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1: Okay, man, are you ready to go?
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It's Q97.1. Okay, besties, so check it out. Chris Brown and Usher are going to be performing live at Levi's Stadium at the end of this month. And we got you covered with tickets this entire week. You have a shot at winning some. You got to tap in to the Greg and Trey Morning Show. Good luck. Here's Kali Uchis with Tela Padilla. Súbele, vamos.

wrapping up the show with a banger. It's Only Right, baby, on this beautiful Monday. It's Kid 87.1. Thank you so much for kicking it with your homegirl, Lexi. Of course, I want to do it all over again mañana, same time, same place.

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5: 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Harris Dickinson and Marissa Abella are reading it to you on Audible. 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Your ears burn. You yearn for Elizabeth and Mr. Darcy to profess their undying love for one another. You can't bear it any longer. Well, maybe a chapter longer. Performance is so good, you'll give love a second chance. Audible. Stories that speak to you.

What up, DJ Herb? It is your night show. Once again, I want to thank you guys for hanging out with me during the 7 o'clock mixtape. Hang out with me for the rest of your night show. Here's Rosé.

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Lion.

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0: Kid Laroi, Kalani with Girls. It's Q97.1. What up, DJ Herb? Check it out of here. I will see you guys tomorrow night at 7 p.m. I'm out. Peace.
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7: 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It was right after the pandemic, and I call it falling off a cliff. My son was not who he was 3 days ago. So a lot of OCD, you know, rocking back and forth. From the day our world changed, it took almost 4 years to find out that Rylan actually had Lyme disease. Rylan's resilience is what keeps me strong. He didn't deserve it. No child deserves it. So you just have to pursue and pursue and keep pushing and pushing and find the right specialists and never, ever, ever give up on your child.
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2: 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No. Hey.

0: You know, one of those questions was because, you know, I've been divorced from her biological mom for a long time, and I'm remarried now. So she was quizzing me about, you know, what I saw in my new wife. What was different about this situation, maybe the marriage that I had with her mother. So that was a really in-depth question. And I went, wow, I like this, you know, I like this. And then she started asking me about just like personality traits. And, you know, I was asking her about what she had observed about me. And it was kind of fun because she said, Dad, you're really different because I know a lot of people and you are really different. And I said, I love that. I love being different. I love being a little quirky. And she said, yeah, you're definitely that. But she said, you know what? Quirky's funny. And I said, you're absolutely right. Quirky is kind of funny to be a little bit different. And I thrive in that environment. So it was a lot of fun. Instead of me asking her questions, it turned and flipped at the age of 21 for her to be asking those questions and many others with her dad last night. And she's about to go away to college. I cannot believe it. Her senior year. Wow. Where have all the years gone by? But that's what it is. In 2026, things have taken a turn, and I was happy that they did yesterday. Just my thought. Time for everything you need to know this morning. And, of course, we've been telling you the Tupac murder is now underway. Again, Dwayne Keefe D on trial. Prosecutors, again, have said he was the shot caller orchestrating the 1996 drive-by shooting. They said as an act of revenge, as Tupac and his entourage beat Davis's nephew, Baby Lane Anderson. They have laid everything out. They say that they have now played back a podcast interview that he did where he said, that he would have, if he had been on my side of the car, which he wasn't, he says he would have been the shooter. But since Tupac was on the opposite side of the car, that's why his nephew did the shooting. Also, there was a police officer that was in the ambulance driving to the hospital with Tupac who said at that point he could still talk. He asked Tupac who did it, and Tupac refused to say, saying, no, we'll take care of it. Yeah, so we'll have to wait and see.
1: Oh, yeah, you took care of it all right. Yeah, you had a chance to actually, you know, say who was going to, you know, eventually murder you. But Tupac had been shot before, and he survived that. So in his mind, probably, here we go again. I got shot. I'm in an ambulance. I'm on my way to the hospital. They'll save me. I'll come back. I'll even make more money. I'll be the first rapper ever shot twice and survive. But some of his wounds were very different. I mean, this time around. And it just didn't work out. This contradicts one of the police officers who said that he got to the scene and he asked Tupac who did it. And he used an expletive towards the police and then died. There was no mention of being in the ambulance. That was the first story that came out.
0: Yeah, apparently he was still alive in the ambulance. He was not dead on arrival at the hospital either. So,
1: And also, this, like, you can see this. It's live stream. You can actually watch the trial.
0: Yeah.
1: You can see the footage and see what people are saying. It's going to get interesting. Some of these comments are going to come out.
0: Yeah. Suge Knight, for his part, says he wants no part in testifying, but did say Keefe D has, quote, already told on himself. That would be the quote from Suge Knight.
1: Well, Suge Knight's in prison. The last thing you want to do in prison is go and snitch and then go back to prison. It's not like he can go to an island somewhere and chill. No, you'll be a snitch in prison, and that won't bode well for you.
0: Yeah. All right, well, more details coming out about actress Hayden Panettiere's death. Again, the 911 call came at about 1:51 Sunday afternoon. A dispatch audio referring to an overdose and cardiac arrest. Someone on the line said that they had already used Narcan, the drug used to reverse the opioid overdose. And it was found at the scene. Paramedics administered advanced life support but could not revive her. She was pronounced dead less than an hour later at 2:32. An autopsy yesterday found no signs of trauma that contributed to death. Police say there's no initial signs of foul play. But also, there's been eyes focused on her on-again, off-again relationship with her former boyfriend, Brian Hickerson, who reportedly flew with her from L.A. to South Carolina the day before she died. Police say an acquaintance made the 911 call, but they did not confirm whether it was him or not. Now, Hickerson has been arrested multiple times for abuse during their relationship and served jail time for domestic violence. Panettiere later said she spoke publicly about the abuse to empower others. She also, in a memoir, opened up about her previous alcohol and opiate addiction. as well as postpartum depression.

0: connection. So she leaves behind an 11-year-old daughter.
1: Yeah, I mean, you know you got a serious drug problem when you have the supposedly savior of the drug in case you OD.
0: Narcan's at your place.
1: Yeah, it's right there just in case you go too far. That's when you know you got a serious problem. And the boyfriend, I think that line of questioning is going to continue because, like, all of her team, whoever that consists of, you know, they use her team. It could have been two people. Had told her, please stay away from him. But yet he was still around. And that could be part of the reason for her drug use. Because sometimes in life, you know something's bad for you. You know you should be away from it. And you can't. So you need a coping mechanism. And that's when the drugs come in. To help you cope with this erratic behavior by the person who says they love you.
0: Right.
1: It's crazy, crazy life she lived.
0: All right, well, the sale of the Lakers for $12.5 billion keeps taking turns as the Buss family apparently has 17.8% of the team still, and five of Jeannie Buss's siblings have voted to sell their portion. However, Jeannie Buss is refusing to do so, and her lawyer argues that a 2017 court ruling requires approval from all co-trustees, including herself, which she says at this time she has no plan to sell the remaining 17.8%. Of course, her father bought the team back in 1979.
1: Man, 17, and well, she's the clog.
0: Yeah.
1: And she's not biting, so someone's going to have to come in. Or they'll just have to absorb her as part of the new ownership.
0: Yeah, because the new owners are getting like 65%, and she's still own that much, or her trust would. So.
1: I'm not mad at her. You know, to be honest with you, it's still a money racking machine. It's still bringing in the money. And I think for her, because if you watch the series, what was it, Fast Break? I forget the Magic Johnson story, the Lakers story, Jerry Buss, his story. She was an integral part early on as a teenager, being a part of that team, being around her dad. And her dad was she was the last person her dad wanted to put in charge, but then she turned out to be the best person. And she's now the only person that wants to hold on. And I think a lot of that is largely in part because of their dad.
0: Yeah, still has that family
1: ties.
0: Yeah,
1: she would think that, you know, he wouldn't want this to happen. So until she's no longer here and their other kids are down the line, now they're going to sell it immediately. But she's going to hold on for a while.
0: That's everything you need.
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0: Greg and Dre, Morning Show Q97.1. Time for our question of the day. Today, we want nothing more than to feed your belly with a Deli D gift card. But of course, you have to answer two questions in order to be granted that prize. I got one, Dre's got one. And I will start with mine as we continue to talk a little NFL. I mean, man, this is going to be week two of the preseason coming up. It's floating right along. Regular season will be here before you know it. So, interestingly enough, Nielsen, who does a lot of ratings for TV and radio, has decided to do research on the NFL team with the most passionate fans. Now, they say they included TV and radio audiences, game attendance, merchandise purchases, social media activity, streaming, even interest in betting. Now, they looked at all the teams in the NFL, and they decided on one was the number one most passionate fan base.
1: And it makes sense, because I know what the answer is.
0: Yeah.
1: And it does make sense.
0: All right. So I'm going to give you a clue, though, so you're not just all over the place. The clue is the team is in New York, but it's not the Jets or Giants. So who is that? Teams in New York, but not the Jets or Giants. Most passionate fan base. 266-9797. Phone number for you to call in, try and answer that this morning. And then you got to battle through Dre's question, which I'm not sure where he's going to go with.
1: Oh, but, yeah.
0: It can be interesting at times. But fight through both. You'll get the Deli D gift card.
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7: Are your local tax dollars at work, or are they wasted? Fox 26 News brings you Waste Watch, ongoing reports that follow the money and making sure it's being spent properly. With millions of tax dollars on the line, Fox 26 reporter Carl Cook is keeping tabs on where your tax dollars go and holding elected leaders accountable for their spending. Fox 26 News, making sure you're tagged.
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9: In Visalia, slowdowns due to construction work on northbound 99, just north on County Line Road, plus delays in Fresno on Manny and McMullen Grade. Also, hazards on northbound on Peach Avenue onto Belmont. Drive safe. I'm Karina, and that's your Traffic Central Valley.
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2: Now. The Great

0: Big and Dre, Morning Show, Q97.1. What's up? Trying to make you a winner with our question of the day. Want to feed you today. Deli D gift card. Who's on the line? What's your name?
1: How's it going? My name is Donovan, and I'm calling from Lemoore, California.
2: Well, hello there, Donovan.
0: Lemoore? We're talking a little NFL today, and we'd love to make you a winner. But research done by Nielsen, who does a lot of that, and they put together TV and radio audiences, game attendance, merchandise purchases, social media activity, streaming, and even interest in betting to come up with the most passionate fan base for a team in the NFL. Can you tell me what team that is?
1: Bills Mafia, the Buffalo Bills.
0: That is correct. Buffalo Bills.
3: All right.
0: Yeah, Bills Mafia. Yeah, they come in at number one. Number two on the list, Kansas City Chiefs. Number three, Green Bay Packers. Number four, I was surprised, Cincinnati Bengals. Number five, Philadelphia Eagles. Ironically, right near the bottom was the Rams and 49ers.
3: Of course.
0: Which is shocking. Shocking.
3: I'm not shocked. You guys aren't as passionate.
0: I don't know. It just looks like the smaller cities did really well. I mean, just from looking at
3: the list. Where am I raised at? I know we're in the top 15.
0: I didn't look at the whole thing.
3: Yeah, he's why I hate her.
0: Somewhere.
3: All right, man. You are on a roll, my friend. Let's keep it with that mafia up in upstate New York. True or false on Dre's question? The Buffalo Bills lost four Super Bowls in a row. A feat that only they can actually claim. Is that true or false?
1: That's going to be true.
3: Yes, it is.
0: Wow.
3: Four in a row.
0: Oh, that's amazing.
3: That's why they're so passionate, because they've had so much heartache.
0: Yeah.
3: You can't, and every time they went back, they thought this was the time. There was no way we're going to lose this one. Every time they were passionate about it, they thought they were going to win it. Wow. And they lost it every time.
0: Yeah, two to the Cowboys, one of the Giants, one of the Redskins.
3: Yeah.
0: Didn't work out.
3: That Giant one, that's the one they should have won.
0: That was when the kicker missed a late field goal.
3: Kicker missed it, yeah.
0: Yeah. Well, congratulations. You are a winner. Forget the Buffalo Bills. Donovan, we got you.
1: Hey, let's go. I'm going to buy all my fellas lunch today here at work.
0: I love it. We got a $40 gift card to Deli D, where back to school season just leveled up. 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So congratulations.
1: Hey, thank you guys. I appreciate it.
0: Mm-hmm.
3: Appreciate you. Now, the Vikings did lose four Super Bowls, but not in a row.
0: Ah, they're another team that struck out, and they've never won one. Well, it is what it is. Best of luck to all the teams. No one's lost a game yet. Preseason week two coming up here in just a couple days. NFL right around the corner.
3: Oh, yeah. Here
0: up
3: we go.
0: Next,
3: here we go.
0: Yeah. Oh, no, they didn't. Who's acting a fool? We'll talk about them in minutes. Greg and Dre Morning Show, Q97.1.

0: Greg and Dre Morning Show, Q97.1. Time for Oh No They Didn't. And how about this one? Mexican authorities rescue man who was in underwater cave for 15 days without food.
1: Yikes.
0: Yeah, Ernesto Valdez apparently was fishing with his father at a Mexican cenote, which is a big cavern of water.
1: Mm-hmm.
0: Apparently fell in and then went into a cave just to get some air and was trapped there for 15 days.
1: 15 days?
0: Yeah. Yeah.
1: So your dad didn't, I mean, it took him 15 days to find you?
0: Well, it was tough because he went into a cave. So now we're trying to, you know, you got scuba divers down in there trying to find it. And he's just in the cave, but just enough to breathe air because there's a gap. Crazy.
1: What did he eat?
0: He didn't.
1: He had water.
0: That's what he had. 15 days. They finally had to get him out of there.
1: So he's drinking, like, seawater?
0: No, cenote is like a freshwater.
1: Freshwater. Good.
0: Yeah, they it's like a pit with water in it.
1: Okay.
0: And apparently fishing. Hey, use a long rod or something, man. What are you even doing?
1: They just knew he was dead. They were just trying to retrieve the body. They must have been like, man, the family was probably just an emotional wreck. Can you imagine?
0: Yep.
1: That's your kid? 15 days? That's over 2 weeks.
0: Yeah. Amazing that he's alive.
1: Yeah.
0: They were able to get him out of it.
1: You're planning funeral arrangements at this point. You've cried your eyes out. Yeah.
0: Survives.
1: Love
0: for Ernesto Valdez.
1: Ernesto.
0: Fisherman in the, cenote. But he's trying not to go down there.
1: Well, he could have started fishing while he was in there, you know, try to catch something.
0: I think he probably fell and lost his rod.
1: Gotta go get that.
0: And then disorientated, just swam into the cave, which was a bad move. Doubled his mistake down there. But he makes it.
1: And it's dark down there.
0: Yeah.
1: And it's cramped.
0: It was pitch black.
1: So he don't even know days for days. It's just time.
0: Exactly. And you got to probably be, you know, I don't know how much he can stand. He hasn't been able to stand. Because you can't tread water for that long.
1: Yeah. If I'd have been just cramped and laying down, I couldn't hardly move. I just would have swam down and drowned. I wouldn't have tried to stand.
0: That would have been it for you?
1: The claustrophobia would have kicked in.
0: Yeah.
1: I'd have started going crazy. I can't close quarters. I can't.
0: And dark.
1: Yeah.
0: Wow. But he survives.
1: I just shot a movie a couple weeks ago, and they had a scene where they had me in the trunk of a car. Bro, I was like, hey, man, you guys got like a minute to shoot this. And get me out of here. We shot it really quick because I was like, all right. When they closed that hood down, I was like, all right, that's enough.
0: Get me out of here.
1: Get me out.
0: Quick. Yeah. Moving on here. Police station shut down after someone brought a grenade in a police station.
1: Look what I got.
0: Everybody ran for it. They said they were going through a family member's belongings when they discovered the box containing what looked like a grenade. So they just took it on down to the police station. Wow. Here's a grenade. Law enforcement ran, and that's when they brought in the bomb squad who determined it was a live grenade, possibly dating back to the Korean War. Was removed safely.
1: All I had to do was pull a little trigger.
0: Yeah, the pin.
1: Yeah.
0: Who souvenirs a live grenade? There's a lot of souvenirs you could bring back from the Korean War.
1: Well, yeah.
0: Who thought, I'm going to bring this grenade back?
1: Shows you that customs weren't that good back then.
0: Apparently not.
1: Get things all the way through.
0: The grenade. Yeah. Authorities say, hey, look, if you think you have a grenade, please leave it where it is. They'll send the bomb squad out to you.
1: Yeah, they'll come to you.
0: Do not transport that thing. Because it could have gone off.
1: Yeah.
0: There's
1: been a lot of fatalities in there. You know what? And they don't even, I think, want to have like a tub there at the station where you can, hey, bring it down here.
0: No.
1: They don't want it down there. Don't bring it this way.
0: Grenade?
1: Yeah. Blow yourself up.
0: And you might be driving down there and, you know, the grenade just could go off.
1: Yeah, you're right.
0: Who knows how stable that thing is. But if you're in the military and you listen to this, please find another souvenir to bring back. You know, bring back an insignia from your uniform, a patch, or something like that. Not a grenade.
1: How about a bullet? Can you bring a bullet?
0: Yeah, bullet, sure. No gun, just a bullet.
1: Just
0: a
1: bullet?
0: Look what I was firing. You can do that. Okay, I'm not mad at that one. This is interesting, though. A truck driver, lucky to be alive after his rig is struck by a bolt of lightning.
1: Mm.
0: David Rodriguez, asleep in his rig, When he was jolted by what he thought was his rig being hit by another truck. That hard.
1: Okay.
0: Oh, my gosh.
1: Woke him up.
0: Got hit. Yeah, woke him up for sure. Thought it was, something going off. And no, No, it was the lightning bolt that then led to the roof catching on fire.
1: Wow.
0: Yeah.
1: Of his rig, huh?
0: Yeah, so he had to scramble out of there.
1: Wow, he ran out of there. Him and his lot lizard got the hell up out of there, huh?
0: Doesn't say anything about he had a woman sleeping in there.
1: Well, she was. What was that noise?
0: Crazy.
1: Take me back to the lizard lot.
0: He was on a long haul. He was in Iowa, but headed back to Southern California.
1: Oh, man. He's trying to get back to his family.
0: Yeah, you know, the rig is basically a total loss, but they brought in another rig and was able to carry. It was a car carrier.
1: Mm.
0: So they, you know, were able to attach it to another semi, and off they went.
1: We got to get those cars. Are you okay, Bobby? All right. Good luck with that.
0: Yeah, we'll send in a new one. But
1: I wonder
0: if he kept
1: driving. I'm taking some time off.
0: Maybe you're the passenger in the other rig. I don't know.
1: Man, I'm like, can I get a couple days off? I'm under stress here. I just got damn near electrocuted. Scared my lot lizard and everything. She don't want to ride it back with me no more.
0: No word on the word lot lizard here. I don't know. But David Rodriguez ringing the love bell.
1: Love bell, David.
0: We're happy. You're back safe, Southern California. And yeah, you can tell the tale now. The cab being struck by lightning as you slept.
1: That was a big bolt, too.
0: Yeah.
1: Do that type of damage.
0: That's what I'm talking about. Wow. Lucky to be alive. But that is, they didn't for this morning. Coming up, everything you need to know, including are there suspicious details?
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0: Greg and Dre, Morning Show, Q97.1. It is time for everything you need to know this morning. And more details coming out about the death of actress Hayden Panettiere. Death at the age of 36. So the 911 call came in Sunday afternoon. Dispatch audio referred to a, quote, overdose and cardiac arrest. It's also been reported by sources Narcan, the drug used to reverse an opioid overdose, was found at the scene. Now, paramedics administered advanced life support, but could not revive her. And she was pronounced dead less than an hour later at 2:32 p.m. According to the autopsy, there were no signs of trauma that contributed to her death. And police say there's no initial signs of any type of foul play or suspicious circumstances. Although the official cause of death has not been ruled at this particular time. Now, there's also the question of her on-again, off-again former boyfriend, Brian Hickerson, who reportedly flew with her from L.A. to South Carolina just the day before she died. Now, police say an acquaintance made the 911 call, although they have not revealed the name of that person. Now, Hickerson has been arrested multiple times for abuse during their relationship and served jail time for domestic violence. Later she said and spoke publicly about the abuse, saying hopefully it would power others. Also in a memoir, she did document her alcohol and opioid addiction and postpartum depression. She leaves behind an 11-year-old daughter.
1: And she spoke out against the abuse. And I had said this yesterday, that was on again, off again, and alleged abuse, but now it's coming more and more public. And then she was her own worst enemy. Even though she spoke out to empower others, she still went back.

0: some abuse that led to that. But what happened?
1: Well, I think, unfortunately, and this can happen to a lot of people that are hooked on drugs, the people they surround themselves with are enablers.
0: Yeah.
1: They're people that just accept their drug abuse, whereas others would be like, hey, you got to get off this if we're going to continue in a relationship. You know, and that might be what leads you back to the on again, off again, is he's the one guy saying, oh, do the drugs that you want to do. Whereas other people that you are going to try and be in a healthy relationship with you, you know, they're not tolerating that.
0: And the flip side of that also, and that's a good point, he could also be the ones like, I'll get it for you.
1: Who knows?
0: Hey, yeah, you need the drugs? Oh, yeah, let me go get it. You're a star. Let me go get it. So that way she feels like I need him.
1: Right.
0: Because
1: he's the ultimate enabler.
0: Yeah, he's getting my drugs for me.
1: Yeah.
0: And he's not, I'm not out in these streets getting it. He's getting it. And he might be financially getting it. Who knows? But I think we haven't heard the last of that guy.
1: Yeah, we'll see. All right, again, the Tupac trial well underway. Dwayne Keefe D. Davis is the guy accused of being the shot caller who organized an act of revenge after Tupac and his entourage beat Davis's nephew, Orlando Anderson. Prosecutors say Davis got the gun and was riding in a white Cadillac that pulled alongside Tupac and Suge Knight. According to a 2008 interview, Keefe D. actually described the fact that if Tupac's car had been on his side of the vehicle, he would have been the one that fired those shots, but it happened that they were on his nephew's side, Orlando Anderson, who did fire the fatal shots. Now, his defense are saying these stories are just fiction, and he has a bad habit of talking BS. So far, that is what they had to say. It's been wondered if Suge Knight will take the stand. He has commented saying he has no part of this, although he did say that Keefe D. already told on himself.
0: Yeah, Suge Knight is in prison for a very long time, and you don't want to go out and snitch on somebody and then go back to prison. If Suge Knight was out free, you know, he might say something. Or if he was dealing with, they would let him out if he told the truth. If he had enough evidence on his side to convict and they gave him a plea deal, oh, he'd rat like crazy. But he doesn't have anything. He doesn't have any leverage. He's happy that people are still talking about him and including him in this. I will say this about Keefe D. He's his own worst nightmare. Because all you have to do now on the prosecution side is show him on another podcast, because he likes to talk a lot, saying something that came true. That they actually can show, right. Oh, this really did happen.
1: And this was official.
0: Yeah, this was official.
1: Other witnesses were there.
0: Yeah, so that means that I'm just fictional telling stories. No, he tells the truth, as you can see with this story he told. And they're going to find that. So yeah. I think he is just done. I think the fact that even it was a fictional tale, the fact that you told it was so convincingly,
1: right?
0: And you were clout chased at the time, but you just wanted people to believe you. And now you got to pay the price.
1: I've seen one of these documentaries where he was talking about it. And he had completely incriminated himself.
0: I've seen
1: one of those. It's crazy.
0: With conviction, he was saying.
1: One more thing that was interesting. Also, the first officer to testify recalled riding with a wounded Tupac in the ambulance, and he asked Tupac, "Who shot you?" Tupac refused to say, only responding, "Nah, we'll take care of it."
0: That's contradicted to another police officer who said he was there. I wonder if it's the same person. And he said that he asked the same question as Tupac laid on the street, and he shouted out an expletive and gave him the finger and then died. Now, that's the dramatic portion.
1: He was alive when he got to the hospital. So
0: This guy said he died at the scene. So, I mean, it's a lot of contradictory stories. And again, a lot of people are clout chasing. And then that's the Hollywood side of it.
1: Right.
0: That would make the great Hollywood picture if that's what definitely happened with Tupac. But we know that didn't.
1: Yeah. All right. Well, a little bit of drama with the sale of the Lakers. It was announced that they would be sold for $12.5 billion, which the majority stakeholder is selling. But the Buss family still owns 17.8% of the team. Now, it was first reported they would be selling their share, as five of the six siblings of the Buss family all agreed. However, Jeannie Buss has said, no, I will not be approving that. And her lawyer argues that a 2017 court ruling requires approval from the co-trustee, meaning all six would have to agree on this. So we will have to wait and see how this all plays out.
0: Jeannie Buss is holding on that Fast Break series that she was an integral part of that early on as an intern coming in as a teenager. Learning the whole organization from the beginning to the end and working next to her dad. I think she's like, my dad loved this franchise and he would want to sell it. Not in my lifetime. Maybe down the road she was, but that's almost 20%. What is 20%?

0: of what was it, 17 billion? Will they sell for 12 billion or 17?
1: Well, that would be what they're paying the majority owner. So they would be whatever, another billion or whatever for the Buss family.
0: Yeah. So you got six siblings, you know, you, what are you walking away with there? Like, you know, to, $100 something million each. You know, yeah,
1: and the majority owner apparently is under investigation with the feds about some sort of possible financial fraud.
0: So this whole deal might fall through.
1: Thing is crazy. Yeah. All right. That is everything you need to know this morning. Coming up, we will lean on.
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9: 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It's time for traffic.
10: Slowdowns in Fresno on Mountain View, just east on Madison Avenue. Also, still seeing construction work in Visalia on northbound 99, just north on County Line Road. Drive safe, Central Valley. I'm Karina, and that's your traffic.
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0: It sure is. This is where you step up, offer advice necessary to somebody out there in our community that's got a decision to be made, issue they're dealing with, and you can have the solution for them if you choose to pick up the phone and call. Decision is yours. We hope you do. We hope you do call in and help us this morning.
2: No doubt.
0: Yeah, this is what it says. It says, hello, Greg and Dre. I need urgent help. A couple of days ago, an ex of mine hit me up. We've been broken up for a year now, and we're both in relationships. He sent me multiple inappropriate messages and has been requesting for me to come over. I know from friends as well that he's been talking to multiple women. I did some snooping and found out the girl's social media. Should I be a, quote, girl's girl and let her know? Or just let it go? Three things about this really jump out at me. Three. Number one, inappropriate and multiple. I don't like that at all. Especially that word inappropriate. What's that all about? Why would an ex be hitting you up with anything inappropriate? And why would they reach out multiple times? So right there, I don't like this guy. I don't. However, there is something left out here that shouldn't be. Because it's a real easy one sentence that you did not put in here. And that sentence should have been, I hit him back and told him I was happy in a relationship. Why didn't you put that in here? Now, the only reason I'd say you didn't put it in here is because you didn't do it. But that's what happens, I believe, when an ex hits you up. I mean, that's the way it goes. If someone just hits you up, it's like anybody else hitting you up on a street corner. Hey, I'd love to take you out. And you go, no, I got a boyfriend. And they go, okay. But why did you omit that? And the only thing I can come up with is because you didn't do it. So that would be my problem with you. Why didn't you simply hit this guy back the first time and tell him you weren't interested and you're in a new relationship? I'm a little confused by that because I believe that's what anybody should do and then they move on. So I don't know. I'm torn by this one. I don't like inappropriate multiple messaging. But you left me wondering today.
2: Yeah, I'm not buying anything you're selling right now, player. Just so you know, I get it. It is a theory, and it has a little bit of legs. I'm just not buying it. I look at it totally different. I look at this situation, and I think what she was doing was she's trying to collect some evidence, not really knowing her direction or where she was going to go. That's why, you know, I started looking up other friends, talking to multiple women, did some snooping around. She did all that, which would a lot of women do. I'm just trying to figure out a few things here for myself. What is a girl's girl? I mean, what's the true definition of that, ladies? And I hope you help me out today. What is a girl's girl? Now, if all the things Greg said is true, she's not being a girl's girl. At the end of the day, she's being a little messy. Is that what a girl's girl is? I just need to know because I think it's kind of vague. As a guy, we don't know. We trying to figure out what's this girl called? What's this girl? I'm a girl's girl. What is that? We know what a girl's dad is. Daddy's girl. We know all that. But what is a girl's girl? Break that down. And for this young lady who took the time to write in, shut your damn mouth. Can I just pull that back out?
0: Yeah, I heard you.
2: Yeah. Because you're just being messy and you're just putting yourself in a position. All you got to do is ignore. You ain't got to respond to him. You ain't got to say nothing to nobody. It's just, it is what it is. There's no replies. Now, if your man find out, he's going to be asking questions. Why was you like snooping around? Why? What's multiple messages? What? I mean, now you put yourself, you back yourself into a corner. You just need to shut your damn mouth, leave it alone, and then I need somebody to tell me what a girl's girl is. I mean, that's on a sidebar. But at the end of the day, that's confusing to a lot of men. This girl, what is that?
0: Let's take some phone calls then. 266-9797 is the phone number for you to call in this morning. Let us know your thoughts. How does she handle this moving forward? Did I throw out a good conspiracy theory or did I not? You can answer that question, though. So let's not wait any longer. Call.
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0: Greg and Trey, Morning Show Q97.1. It's Lean on the Listeners, and it's time for your phone calls. Someone written in, they say they've been hit up multiple times by an ex they broke up with a year ago. They say it's also been inappropriate, the messages that they've got. So they did some digging and realized that they see that he's in some sort of relationship, and now they want to go back to that person who they found, I guess, on social media and say, hey, look, your man's been hitting me up multiple times. But wondering what you guys think before they act on this. This only happened within the last couple of days. So 266-9797 is the phone number. Call in and let's see what you guys have to think about this situation. On a side note, Dre wants to know what a girl's girl is because that's what she said in the write-up. Should I be
1: a girl's girl? What the hell is that?
0: I guess we can find out. Maybe a lady will call and tell us. Nice. Relax over there. Good morning.
2: Hey, what's up, bro? Good morning. Good morning. I agree with you, man. I think she should let it be, bro. She shouldn't even be snooping at all.
1: Thank you.
2: She shouldn't even be snooping. She should just mind her own business.
1: I mean, Jose, you and I are cut from the same cloth, my brother. We understand
2: Yes, sir.
1: You go looking for trouble, you're probably going to find it.
2: Yeah, yeah, exactly. And especially if she's already in a happy relationship, me as a man, I would feel the same way if I see my girl texting her one of her exes repeatedly. It's like, come on, bro, what's wrong with you? You should already let that go. There's no need for you to be snooping or anything.
1: I mean, I don't even want you. Look, if he was to, if you find out that your lady's ex had been hitting her up a bunch of times, And you saw no replies whatsoever. And then you said, hey, babe, what's up? You go, oh, yeah, I just ignore that. You wouldn't be mad.
2: I wouldn't be mad. That would be like, all right, cool. Yeah, you know, good looking. You know, but it's like if you're responding, like now you're just, you know, a little part of you is like, well, what's that about?
1: Yeah, you're curious. Know? Curiosity killed the cat. Well, don't kill the cat.
2: Yes,
1: Greg,
2: it does.
1: Get upset.
2: Yes, it does.
1: All right, man. Hey, do you know what a girl's girl is?
2: That's what I was wondering too right now. I don't know. I'm gonna stand by and listen for that as well right now because I'm kind of confused off of that.
1: Yeah, I don't think women know, to be honest with you. We'll find out. Hopefully someone will call in and give us a definition of a girl's girl. But thanks for the phone call.
2: Thank you, brother. Thank you. Have a great morning.
0: You as well. Dennis out of Fresno up next. Good morning.
3: Here's my piece. So personally, nothing is better than when somebody's hiding something from you and it comes out in a big blaze of glory. So I think she should tell him. Or she should tell her, obviously. It's just on principle.
1: She should tell who?
3: The girl.
1: She should tell the girlfriend of her ex? The girls that he's dating that she don't even know? She should run out and be messy and start telling those people?
3: If he's being unfaithful, right? Doing something he shouldn't be doing, hiding something.
1: So
3: it should come to the light.
1: So you the relationship police now? What does that got to do with you, though?
3: This is my opinion.
1: I know, but I'm just saying, if your ex hits you up, You just ignored it, or you can then you're gonna go snooping into her social media, find out whoever else she's hitting up. Then you're gonna call them or get a hold with them, send them a message and go, hey, you don't know me, but the person you're talking to is my ex, and she's trying to holler at me. You're gonna go through all of that. I would say,
3: if I had time,
1: you got too much time on your hand. If you're gonna
3: do all that.
1: I mean, who's got time for that?
0: I respect your opinion, Dennis. I respect your opinion.
1: Are you entitled to that? I'm not mad. I'm just saying.
3: Oh, nobody wants to get lied to.
1: They're not lying to you.
3: No, still.
1: Okay. Hey, bro, look. It's your life to lead the way you want to. I don't got time for all that. I ain't got time to go snooping on social media, dig up, find people, contact them, wait for them to call me, give them some news, convince them. Because they don't even know me. I'm a total stranger. And then they're going to ask me questions. Well, who are you? How do you know them? Now, I got to be grilled. I ain't got time for all that. And I think too many people are wasting precious moments of their life with this BS. It's a bunch of crap. Why would you want to get involved in that? You're not with this dude anywhere. Now, if you were still dating him, I get it. You want some sort of closure. You want to reach out to people. How long have you been seeing my man? That's not even your man. Miss me with all this. I ain't got that kind of time,
0: well,
1: bro.
0: You've got the person that rode in squarely under the bus right now. But let's see what Valerie says out of Parlier. Good morning, Valerie.
4: Good morning, gentlemen.
0: Good morning.
4: Okay, so I try to be a girl's girl and let my ex-husband's girl know what she didn't care. They're about to get married. They had a baby. And the last time he hit me up was probably about 2 days ago.
1: Still trying to get it.
4: I just ignore it. I don't entertain it, but I try to be a girl's girl and let her know what's up.
1: Okay, start right there. What the hell is a girl's girl? What the hell is a girl's girl? What is that?
0: She's looking out for other women. That's how I would describe it. I mean, I'm not a woman, but...
4: Yeah, a girl's girl. Like, if my man was doing something, I'd expect somebody to tell me. But I try to do the same, you know, treat people how you want to be treated. And it didn't do no good. So I just learned to mind my business.
1: So a girl's girl is someone who reaches out to another girl who you don't really give a damn about, don't even really know, have no connection, but yet you care about their feelings
0: in
1: and how.
0: In certain situations, I have no problem with that. Yeah, in certain situations, I have no problem with that.
4: Yeah, it's just common courtesy.
1: Yeah, but you saw what it got you. It got you absolutely nothing.
0: Well, maybe it...
1: It got you absolutely nothing. You basically wasted your time, and she probably told you about yourself a little bit.
0: If you did it in an attempt to get him to stop, I have no problem with what you did, Valerie. I'm thinking that would be your motivation. Like, I did this in an attempt to just get him to stop.
1: You can ignore people.
0: Unfortunately, it doesn't sound like it didn't work.
1: You ignore someone, they'll stop.
0: I don't like that, Dre. That's where you and I differ today, is the way you approach this. I do not believe you ignore exes. I think by ignoring them, you leave the door open. I think a very nice, hey, I'm doing great now, I'm in a new relationship, I wish you the best. You send that message, you close the door. I would not respond. That's one thing I would not do. I would simply respond with what I just said. But let's take some more phone calls. 266-9797. Angela jumping in out of Fresno. Good morning, Angela.
5: Good morning. So first of all, with the situation with her ex trying to get her up, I would tell my boyfriend, hey, this is what's going on. First of all, she needs to be open and honest with her man that she has now. Let him know going on. Reason to sit there and open that door in response to his nonsense and leave that drama alone, because that's nothing but drama that you're going to insert yourself in. Leave it alone. But I would say be honest with your man that you have now. Look, he's heating me up, making me feel uncomfortable. I'm blocking him, and let that be that. It's in the past. Leave it in the past.
1: Yeah, I mean, either way with that. Even if my lady blocked that person and then didn't tell me, I don't have a problem with that. She just slipped her mind because it's not an issue for her. And then down the road, it came out. She goes, oh, yeah, she hit me up. Like, it was a year ago. I blocked him, ignored him. Water off my back. But if she wanted to tell me, then it's okay. Again, that's a personal situation, how you want to handle it. Has nothing to do with me. I love what she said. Why would you want to insert yourself into a mess, drama? And people just, for some reason, just continue to do that.
0: Her ex hit her up, she says, multiple times and inappropriately. Now, I'm sticking to what I said. I believe you need to answer that person back. You just don't ignore it, but maybe you can change my mind. 266-9797, Greg and Dre, Morning Show. Lean on the listeners.

0: Q97.1. What's up, everybody? Trying to get solutions here as we've had someone write in there. Ex hit him up. Broke up about a year ago. Now, they say multiple and inappropriately in the last couple days. They're in a new relationship. They've done some digging, and they realize their ex is in a relationship. So now what they're considering is going to their ex's new lady, and spilling the beans. This is what your man is trying to do. We need thoughts on that. 266-9797. Would that be the right way to go about it? In her mind, she says she would be a girl's girl if she did it that way. Called the new lady of her ex. Do you agree or disagree? Manny in Coalinga, looking for your thoughts.
1: Good morning, you guys. Love your guys' show all the time.
0: Thank you.
1: I call here and there, but yeah, I have to agree. You've got to let the ex, no communication. They're like bad taxes from the past. If you open them up, get in trouble, it just costs too much drama. I mean, I'm in almost in the same situation, you know, and I got a child with my ex. As open that I am with my current relationship, it causes turmoil. I tell her, hey, look, she's trying to contact me. She's saying inappropriate stuff. Like, I'm just trying to let you know. And the more honest I am with her, the more in trouble I get. So it's just like, you know, I blocked her. You know, we even have an app where she can only contact me through talking parents. But it doesn't stop. Like, sometimes these exes just don't stop. They just want to screw up with your life. And, you know, you try to be the bigger person. And it just doesn't work. So I just think that they need to leave that ex alone.
0: Just one thing, though. Once you decide to have a child with somebody, it changes the whole dynamic. I think an ex that is actually a mother of your children and just an ex that's an ex are honestly two different things.
2: There's ways of handling that.
0: Yeah, he's in a totally different scenario, in my opinion.
2: Let's put that on a group text. This is how you contact me. Everything's on a group text. My wife's on it. You're on it.
0: Yeah,
2: I'm on it.
0: I think there's more solutions.
2: Put your man on it.
0: If he writes in, I think that's just a different deal. We could address it with some better advice. Good morning. How about your thoughts?
3: Hey, good morning, Greg and Dre. How's it going today?
2: What's up, Eric?
3: There's this quote I like. Guilt is sometimes the strongest witness against itself. I'm thinking this girl, she's feeling guilty, you know? She feels like she's got to be a woman's woman, whatever that means. But look, if she needs to confess to somebody, get religious, or sign up for a therapy session, then she could talk out all her problems, lament what's going on, and find the best way to proceed. But, you know, being a gentleman myself, it's usually best just to let this stuff blow away. What good is it going to do in home wrecking someone else's relationship, making your day a little bit more difficult? I would seek answers in different places, you know. But to me, it seems like she's feeling a little guilty. She doesn't know what to do with this type of information.
2: Greg and I, we both differ on responding. Whatever happened to a good old-fashioned block? Why is that so hard?
3: It's a button. We all have the ability to press it.
0: There's multiple ways to reach out to people. Phone, social media, in person. I think, yes, you respond back. Just tell them you're happy. To me, that's best practices. I believe by not responding, I believe you're leaving a door open. That's my two cents on
2: this. When you block them,
0: there's multiple ways to reach people. You simply hit them back and say, hey, I'm doing great now. I wish you the best.
2: They want to hear from you. And you don't wish him the best. Now you're lying.
0: Well, you don't really know. It depends on how you broke up, really. A lot of your exes, you hope they do well.
2: If there's any inappropriate messages, you're not responding with, I wish you the best.
3: I think we can all agree here that if, hey, a simple hope you're doing well, you're going to be blocked. I think that's a common ground we could all agree on here. It's a response, and I mean, no answer is an answer, but at the end of the day, just letting them know that they're blocked and we're done, hey. Sheesh, that'd be good enough for me.
0: Yeah, maybe that's the compromise then. We do both. We hit them back and we politely tell them they're blocked. I don't think it should be a surprise, in my humble opinion, to anybody listening that an ex would hit you up. I almost think at some point that could be an expectation. I mean, this is so common, I wouldn't be shocked, I wouldn't be surprised about it. So I think this is a good discussion we had this morning because I think this could happen to you if it hasn't happened already. An ex hits you up. What are you going to do? Now, we have differing thoughts on that. Dre says ignore. I say hit back. But what I don't like about this is the inappropriate. That's what she said. That was her quote. And I don't like that. No one should be hitting up anybody inappropriately. But everybody has a right to ask a question. And it's just a matter of your response to the question, which is the tell.
2: So, it depends on how they hit you up. I mean, that's all, for me, that's it in a nutshell. if they say, hey, I've been checking out some of your profile pics and damn, you looking good. We need to get together and hang out, catch up like old times. Now, that's inappropriate. They don't even know your status or who you with. Or
0: yeah, I agree
2: like
0: that's
2: that.
0: Inappropriate.
2: And now, if they say, hey, how's your mom doing? You know, I was just thinking about her the other day. That's a response. Hey, mama's doing great. Hope you're doing well. Take care. That's a response. So it just depends on the level of how they get at you. You know, it's respect to disrespect. So, and they've been on your profiles looking at your pics. They've probably seen you in a relationship with somebody else too and got into their feelings. It's like, let me go ahead and disrupt this. Some people don't like to see exes, especially, don't like to see you moved on and you are happy, especially if they're not. How can I throw a monkey wrench in there? So it's a lot of different ways. You got to protect yourself and protect your current relationship when it comes to dealing with exes.
0: Yeah. We're going to send you to social media now. Let's get some more feedback on this. Let's see what you guys have to say. Ex hit you up. How would you deal with it? There's a lot of things running through her head, including hit up the ex's new lady. Is that what you would do? Maybe.
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Let's go. 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

0: Greg and Dre, Morning Show, Q97.1. Hello, everybody. It is time for Everything You Need to Know. And we got a follow-up here on the very sad passing of Hollywood actress Hayden...
1: Panettiere.
0: I always have trouble with that one. Thank you, Dre. Panettiere, thank you. Yeah, it's been revealed from the 911 call that came in Sunday afternoon, referring to an overdose and cardiac arrest. Now, it's been reported by sources that Narcan, the drug used to revive an opioid overdose, was found at the scene. Now, paramedics administered advanced life support but couldn't revive her, and she was pronounced dead less than an hour after the 911 call came in. Now, an autopsy yesterday found no signs of trauma that contributed to her death. Police say there are no initial signs of foul play or suspicious circumstances. Despite the overdose references, there is not an official cause of death that's been determined. That will be coming shortly. Also, a question of her on-again, off-again former boyfriend, Brian Hickerson, who reportedly flew with her from Los Angeles to South Carolina just one day before she died. Now, police say an acquaintance made the 911 call, though they have not revealed exactly who that is. Now, Hickerson had been arrested multiple times for abuse during their relationship and served jail time for domestic violence. Now, later, she had spoke publicly about the abuse to empower others. She also went on in a memoir to document her struggles with alcohol and opioid addiction, as well as postpartum depression. Sadly, she leaves behind an 11-year-old daughter.
1: Yeah, you know, it's sad. She's tried to document the things she was going through. She experienced some domestic violence stuff, and of course, the drugs. And now you have this. I wonder that Narcan, I wonder if they've used it before to revive her. Just to have that on hand.
0: Yeah.
1: Had she met a situation where, you know, she had to be revived in the past? If so, that's a shame that she got a reprieve on life and she didn't take advantage of it. But that remains to be seen as well. I'm sure the family is distraught, the family that's left. And you also have a situation where, you know, the boyfriend, he still probably has some questions to ask. She was asked to stay away from him by her team, the people who are closest to her, which I question also. I mean, she's had this long addiction, and how much of a team were they? They couldn't get her the help that she needed.
0: It's called enabler. I think the ex-boyfriend is around because he's tolerating her drug abuse. I mean, let's say you and I came into her life, Dre. We wanted to have a serious relationship. We wouldn't put up with that type of drug abuse. We'd be like, hey, to stay with you, you got to stop. But an enabler will be like, hey, I'll stick around no matter what you're doing.
1: He might even say, hey, I'll help you cop the drugs. You know, I'll what do you need? I can go get it. And if you got that person around, you feel like you need them because they can go places that you might feel a little strange doing, or you might be identified.
0: Yeah.
1: You know, it's sad to see, you know, young talent get wiped out. Man, and at 36?
0: 36.
1: But you know, you in this day and age, it's sad. The drug usage, but because of things like Narcan and other things, you get a prolonged life. Man, back in the 70s, all those greats, they died in their 20s. The Jimi Hendrix, the Janis Joplins, the Morrisseys, all of them, they were like 22, 25, 26. They weren't making it to 30. Now, the drugs are just still prevalent, and they're still killing people, but a little longer on.

0: riding in the ambulance with the wounded Tupac. He says he asked him, "Who shot you?" Tupac allegedly refused to say and just responded, "Nah, we'll take care of it."
1: Ah, Tupac. Thought he was going to pull out another one. Been shot before. You know, several shots. He survived. He thought he was going to do it again and have another story to tell as far as his rap legend is concerned. That was not the case. And then maybe that bravado, maybe him just, you know, sticking his chest out. The other story that the police officer told was that he said an expletive gave him the finger and then died, like straight out of Hollywood, ending of a movie. We're seeing that that's not the case. And as far as Keefe D, his lawyer, basically just called you a liar. He used some creative words.
0: That's their defense.
1: Yeah, he's a liar. So now I'll believe him, what he's saying. That makes no sense to me. Believe this liar, ladies and gentlemen. No, he told the story. They played that tape. It's gonna do him in. And if they find another tape, a show that he did, a recording.
0: I've seen a different one where he was opening up about this stuff. So
1: yeah, I've seen it too.
0: He's put it out there. I
1: mean. But if there's another recording where he tells a story and it's actually proven to be true.
0: By a third party.
1: Yeah.
0: Yeah.
1: Now you're going to go, well, he's telling the truth on these things. He's so confident that he is just going to tell you what he feels. Sure, he wants some street cred. Sure, he wants to be the man or whatever. Now you got to pay the price. We identified you as such. You're the man. You're the man with the stories and the details. And we're going to convict you on your own words. Yeah. That's a shame, man.
0: There were reports possibly Suge Knight taking the stand. Of course, he was in the car with Tupac when the shots ran out. But he says he has no interest in doing that. As he says, Davis has, quote, already told on himself. There's no need for him to say anything.
1: If they offered Suge Knight some time off or let him out of jail, he'd be on that stand. He can't go on that stand and start talking and ratting and then go right back into prison and won't be tolerated. So he's just trying to, you know, get through, do his time. He ain't getting out. He's probably going to die in prison. So, I mean, it is what it is. Yeah.
0: All right, drama over the Lakers sale. The majority of the franchise was being sold for $12.5 billion, but that's not the whole amount. That amounted to about 65%. The Buss family still actually owns 17.8% of the team. Now, it had been announced that they would be also selling their shares. However, Jeannie Buss has stepped up to say, no, I have no intention of selling, even though her five siblings want to. Her lawyer argues that a 2017 court ruling requires approval from the co-trustees before any sale can happen.
1: Mm.
0: There's also drama on the other side of that, as the man who bought the 65% stake from the Buss family is running into investigation authorities about his business practices.
1: Yeah, they're all over this thing. This thing might implode right before our eyes. I think the Buss family, Jeannie especially, she wants to hold on to the legacy that her father built. You know, he took him from, you know, nothing into one of the biggest franchises in the world. And I think she's nostalgic. I think she's there from the beginning and she wants to hold on. I think her siblings is like, I want the money. You're talking to over $100 million if this goes through for each sibling. It's a lot of loot. So, again, what do you want to do? I think she's going to hold on to it. She has the power to do so. And I think this whole thing goes away and they'll sell at some point. I tell you what, something happens to Jeannie Buss. Them other ones, oh, they're selling.
0: That's it.
1: She's the last one standing, I believe.
0: We'll see if this whole deal falls through or not. All right, that is everything you need to know. But coming up, Testosterone Tuesday.
1: Oh, here we go.
0: Yeah, your boy Greg's on one. Great advice for all the men out there and ladies, too, I think.
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0: Hey everybody, welcome to the best day of the week on this program. It is known as Testosterone.
1: I disagree.
0: Tuesday. Yes, hashtag Test Tuesday. Welcome everybody. Why do you disagree, Dre? It's a great day. Tuesday's a great day. Totally underrated. Totally a day that it should provide happiness.
1: That's not what you said, though. You said the best day of the week. You can't find...
0: It's beautiful.
1: You can't find a room full of 100 people. You can't find three people in there to say that Tuesday is the best day of the week. You couldn't find maybe one. It'd be you in the corner with a stupid smile on your face. Tuesday is the best day!
0: Yeah, it is. Monday's already in the books, man. Monday's in the books. You scratch Monday off, man... Yeah, that week's downhill from there, right?
1: So you still got Wednesday, Thursday, Friday.
0: Yeah, you're good. You're good. You got it.
1: So now that you got one day behind you.
0: Right.
1: You got still got three more to get over.
0: No problem.
1: So today is the best day.
0: Yes.
1: Good luck with that logic.
0: Yeah. So it's why we have this such important content on the radio like Testosterone Tuesday.
1: Yeah.
0: Really, I think, been instrumental in so many lives, in 15 plus years of doing this. So, I'm excited again today. This is long overdue. Where I'm going on this, and you're gonna see a lot of feedback today, I believe, Dre, because what I'm doing today is I'm actually gonna jump into the bachelor party rules. And your boy Greg, I do this for you. Like, I come up with solutions to things nobody's ever solved that have been causing men trouble. Who was the guy that came up with ways to get out of hanging out with the homies? Me. Who was the guy that came up with how to, get out of convenient excuse, not hurting your lady's feelings so you don't have to have sex? Me. Like, I solve these problems men have.
1: These are problems that men don't have.
0: And now I'm jumping into bachelor parties and I'm breaking down the bachelor party rules.
1: Sit down to pee. You put that on there as well.
0: Well, that's
1: horrible.
0: I mean, that was great advice I gave many years ago. Mm. Hopefully, I believe by now, there's a high volume percentage of our listeners, men, that are sitting down to pee. When I first started that years ago, there wasn't. It was met with ridicule. And now, when's the last time someone called me and said, Greg, you're stupid. You tell me to sit down to pee? Those calls don't come in anymore.
1: You never get any guys?
0: Those calls don't come in.
1: I do it.
0: I don't know about that.
1: Call?
0: Well, then maybe they should call today.
1: Okay.
0: Maybe they should call today. But I'm going to jump into the bachelor party rules. That's what I want to get into today.
1: Well, I think officially you've just said that there will be a bachelor party.
0: No, I've not said there will be a bachelor party. I said I'm going to delve into rules. Well, listen to the rules first, Dre, before you jump to conclusions.
1: Well,
0: you're getting the cart before the horse.
1: When you make the rules, that means it's going to be something. I'm excited.
0: Yeah, the bachelor party rules, ladies and gentlemen. And there's a lot of these. Okay, there was no way to cover this in one day. I mean, it's going to take a long time. Okay, because there's a lot of rules. This has been neglected for a long time. No one sat down and came up with rules. Your boy Greg, I've done it. Okay, it's going to take me weeks to get all this out. So just bear with me. But today is rule number one. Bachelor party rules number one is bachelor parties are not mandatory. You see what I'm saying, Dre? So there's no guarantee I'm having one because bachelor parties are not mandatory. Your whole facial expression just changed,
1: stupid,
0: by the way.
1: Rule number one.
0: No, this is not. And I'm going to prove it to you that bachelor parties are not mandatory.
1: Stupid rule number one.
0: This is not stupid. All right, let's think of it this way. Number one thing I would say is most people don't have a bachelor party. So right there, just that fact alone, that most people don't have them, tells you it's not mandatory.
1: Well, no. Let me throw another level out there for you. Most men want to have a bachelor party. Most, not all, most. But... it's not for them. It's not worth the drama that they're getting from their gonna-be wife.
0: Well, I don't know about
1: She's whining and crying too much. Needs to be quiet and let this man do what he's supposed to do. Live his best life before he goes down that aisle.
0: Okay, I don't know about that. I don't know about ladies shutting it down.
1: Who shuts it down?
0: And we're going to prove this on the phone lines today, by the way. Most people don't have a bachelor party. Wait for these guys to call in and tell you they didn't have one, Trey. But here's another food for thought on why bachelor parties are not mandatory. You hear about celebrity weddings all the time. celebrity weddings are like the photos are in tabloids and you see the wedding dress and what type, who made the wedding dress and, oh, where was the wedding all the time. When was the last time you heard about a celebrity bachelor party? Never.
1: They don't want to disclose that.
0: Okay, you don't even hear about it because they're not happening.
1: They are happening.
0: They're not happening.
1: But there's a lot of freakiness going on. They don't want that side getting out.
0: I don't know about that.
1: Guys have
0: I don't
1: to know sign about that. Like disclosure agreements when you go in there. So I've been to a couple celebrity bachelor parties. And you have to sign paperwork, Greg. No phones allowed.
0: I mean, okay. I'm just telling you, you hear about celebrity weddings all the time. You've never hear a sniff.
1: I just told you why.
0: Of a celebrity bachelor party. There's no photos. There's no one talks about it.
1: They don't want that.
0: No meference. No nothing. Once in a blue moon, you'll hear that. And they're getting, celebrities getting married all the time. Never hear about the bachelor party.
1: Yeah.
0: Because they're not having them. That's why.
1: They are having them. I've been to them. And let me tell you, it's a high level freak show.
0: Okay. Here's another evidence of people not having bachelor parties. Whenever there's a wedding, you get on social media, there's a million photos. And I don't mean just of the professional photographer of the bride. I mean, like, people that went and they're I did this. I was at, shout out to my man, Weddle, who got married a few months back. I was there, was able to speak at his wedding. It was a glorious affair. And I took a picture with the bride and groom. I posted that photo. I was so happy for them. Where are the bachelor party photos?
1: Oh, you can't have those.
0: Where are the bachelor party photos?
1: Oh, no.
0: Go That's search around. Evidence. Right now and try and find me some bachelor party photos. There are none. There are none because most people aren't having them. There's wedding photos everywhere. People attending the wedding. This is what I ate at the wedding. Look at how lovely the bride looked at the wedding. There are no bachelor party photos. Again, more evidence to state my case today.
1: No, you are all over the... Listen, I recently found... It was a while back. I found some photos of my wife's bachelor party. Just like... A circle of men in thongs surrounding her, and they're all oiled up. And
0: sounds like fun.
1: She had her face covered, and she was like, I guess she was laughing or embarrassed or whatever. And one was bending over like he's getting ready to pick her up, and that was the end of the photo taken. I think they threw away the rest of them. All I'm saying is the photos
0: sounds
1: are
0: like
1: evidence.
0: Fun.
1: It's not fun.
0: What? Why, like, why wasn't that fun?
1: Several She's almost having fun. Naked men surrounding your soon-to-be
0: well,
1: wife?
0: Well, it was just a
1: Would
0: gag.
1: Would you like that to be with your wife? To
0: if that's what she wants, then that's what she wants.
1: Okay, well then...
0: It's okay.
1: Then what about the photos? You want those in your house and watch them
0: well,
1: all
0: I mean,
1: the
0: just a gag, you know, laugh at that moment when the guy in the thong picked you up, you know. Yeah.
1: Didn't
0: but see, and see proof, there were photos. Probably there are more bachelorette parties... Then there are bachelor parties.
1: No, I was...
0: Because even hosting events, I've been around where all the bachelorettes come in, and they have fun. Like, I don't never been nowhere where the dudes are like, yo, it's the bachelor party tonight. I've never been to that. I see the bachelorette parties all the time because the ladies, they're out there having fun.
1: The guys aren't going to invite you, first of all. You're a buzzkill.
0: Well, I don't remember being invited to
1: no
0: a bachelor
1: one would
0: party.
1: Want you there. I mean, first of all, you're like, why is she taking off her clothes? That would be something you would say.
0: I'm just saying, I've seen bachelorettes have their parties all the time, and it was a lot of fun. I don't see bachelor parties. I don't see it.
1: I got a picture of one of my good friends. I was the best man at his bachelor. I still have two pictures from his bachelor party. I use them to blackmail him every so often.
0: What?
1: I'd be like, I will show your wife these photos. And believe me, she does not want to see the photos of the ratchetness that was going on. He didn't know how I got them. I just showed him the photos. I took a picture of it on my phone. And send it to him. I go, if you ever get out of line.
0: Well, that's the problem. See, there's plenty of photos of bachelorette parties, and it's fun. And then you say you have these ratchet photos.
1: They're very ratchet.
0: From a bachelor party. That's the problem, right?
1: And he was smiling and enjoying himself.
0: And I'm going to come. That's like going to be another rule down the road, but let's leave that alone. Because we don't even have to get to these other rules when I say bachelor parties are not mandatory. But I'm not even done with my evidence yet. Here's another piece of evidence. How come you never hear. Okay, again. When, you know, you sit around, the family's having conversation, you hear all kinds of stories about, oh, tell me about your wedding, and oh, on our wedding day, and oh, and this person, you know, got drunk at the wedding, and, you know, there's numerous stories anytime you get together about people's weddings. I've never once heard a story about a bachelor party.
1: Those stories.
0: Not even once
1: that night
0: have I heard a story about a bachelor party, ever. I never been sitting around, people are around, the family, you know, whatever, Thanksgiving dinner, and someone tells a bachelor party story. I've heard a million wedding stories.
1: You know,
0: a million.
1: people ask me all the time.
0: Gosh.
1: Is Greg...
0: It's so obvious.
1: Is Greg, like, does he stage this? Is he... Like, is this fake? People ask me that.
0: What are you talking about?
1: They ask me about how naive you are. They go, it can't be real. I go, believe me, it is real. Let me tell you why. No dude ever in the history of the world is going to be sitting around with family and then go, let me tell you about the bachelor party that I threw. That doesn't happen.
0: Well, I've heard of bachelorette party stories. Okay? So, not
1: in mixed company.
0: Well, I'm a guy. How am I a guy and I've heard the bachelorette stories?
1: You're borderline.
0: And I'm a guy and I haven't heard the bachelor stories.
1: You're borderline.
0: Okay? Because the fact is, bachelor parties are not mandatory and most people don't have them.
1: Most people
0: have them.
1: And
0: that's the facts.
1: Most people want them, but most people don't get to have them. But most guys want them. I hear guys all the time, yeah, I want to have a bachelor party. But, you know, my wife-to-be, she was like, nah, she didn't want it. So out of respect for her, I didn't want to do it. I hear that all the time.
0: Well, here's what we're going to do.
1: They wanted it.
0: Here's what we're going to do today. We've got passes to Universal Studios Hollywood today to give away, which is huge, right? So what I want to encourage people to do, and this is for the ladies out there, too. This is for the fellas, the ladies. Ladies, I got no issue with your bachelorette parties, by the way. I take zero offense to your bachelorette parties.
1: So you take no offense to a woman getting straddled and fondled by a half-naked man.
0: Well,
1: you take no offense.
0: I almost chuckled at the description you gave of your wife.
1: Okay, but
0: that
1: seemed,
0: that was
1: no
0: chuckle-worthy.
1: Offense with that. But if a guy wants to have the same type of fun, you just said
0: you blackmail your friends with the photos.
1: Yeah.
0: Okay? That's a problem to me, Dre.
1: That's not a problem.
0: All right, but let's see I'm going
1: to
0: prove this today.
1: Do what I say.
0: Just wait till these calls come in. I'm going to prove on the phone lines bachelor parties are not mandatory. I mean, you heard the evidence. I mean, debunk my
1: fake
0: evidence.
1: News.
0: Try and debunk it. It's the truth.
1: I didn't. No one tells bachelor stories to their wife, now wife.
0: Why not?
1: She doesn't want to know, basically. No one sits around the fireplace on Christmas. Hey, let me tell you about my bachelor party. And we had the strippers there. It doesn't happen.
0: Well, because most of the time these events did not happen. If anything, men love to brag. Ladies, am I right or am I wrong? Don't men love to brag?
1: They love to brag. A bunch of guys,
0: right, ladies? You know
1: around.
0: This is true. Ladies, you've heard this a million times from these guys, the same old thing. All right, but let's get open phone lines, 266-9797. You call in, you're in to win Universal Studios Hollywood passes today. But I want to see here, and ladies, you're included in this. I don't believe bachelor parties are mandatory. I would contend most people haven't had one. I don't think it has anything to do with anything wrong you ladies are doing or making demands on your man. I think that's just Dre with some conspiracy theory trying to blame the ladies. I don't think it has anything to do with that.
1: The
0: evidence is out, and I just gave the evidence.
1: No, the truth is,
0: you don't
1: have nothing to back it up outside your word. You don't have no facts. No one did a survey. So what I'm saying is most men don't have these bachelor parties because they don't want to upset their bride-to-be. So they opt out. That is the honest-to-God truth. My phone calls will be backed up by that today.
0: Okay, yeah, but they're not mandatory. But ladies, it's not on you. I don't believe this has anything to do with the ladies.
1: Sure it is.
0: No, Dre's just
1: if you don't want it, and then he does it respectfully for you, doesn't do it.
0: Let's get to the phone lines. Look, bachelor parties are not mandatory. Okay, they're not. I gave all the evidence. Most people aren't even having them. You don't even hear about these things. All right, there's no photos. No celebrities doing
1: tradition.
0: It.
1: You guys.
0: Who tells these stories?
1: You guys are giving you away. This is their way of sending you
0: off. We got Carla from Madera. So glad you're on the phone line today.
1: What's up, Carla?
0: Carla, good morning.
2: Hey, how are you doing?
0: I'm glad you called today.
1: Are you married, Carla?
2: Yes.
1: Did your man
2: 20
1: have
2: years
1: a,
2: now.
1: Did your man have a bachelor party?
2: No, but not because I did not ask him not to do it.
0: Exactly. Exactly, Carla.
1: Why didn't
0: Dre
1: he have,
0: is spinning.
1: Why didn't he have one?
2: His boys failed him, dude, because if he would have had one, I would have crashed his bachelor party.
1: So his boys let him down. He wanted to have one, right?
2: I'm pretty sure, yeah.
1: Yeah.
2: When he thought mine was pretty ratchet.
1: Yours was ratchet, but Greg's okay with
2: my
1: that.
2: My mom got a hickey from one of the strippers.
1: Your mama got
0: a
1: hickey.
0: Whoa. See, don't you, hold on. Don't you tell that story now? Isn't that like great, like Christmas time?
2: Oh, yeah.
0: We
2: have pictures and the pictures are, but you know.
0: Exactly.
2: Like,
0: fun.
2: If my husband would have had one, I would have been totally fine. Like if we would have got married, you know, now, I would have said, hey, let's do a co-ed one. But you know,
1: back then, okay. 20 years ago, yeah. he was like, yeah. his boys let him down. You know what? I need to do this for your husband, and maybe, you know, you can finance it. I need to throw him a party that he missed, a bachelor party that he missed. And
0: I'm surprised you didn't invite him to mine, which we haven't even confirmed is happening.
1: Yeah, well, when Greg's come, I like to get him his own personal clothes relocator.
0: Whoa.
1: Put him in a corner in a chair. Yeah. And just let her go to work.
0: This is proving my point, Carla. Like, your bachelorette party was outstanding. Mom did something crazy. You talk about it at Christmas time. Everybody laughs. There aren't. That's awesome. That's so cool. Like, there are none of these stories about bachelor parties. So thank you, Carla. You just proved my point. You need to win some Universal Studios Hollywood passes today, by the way. Thank you, Carla, for sharing that.
1: You
0: don't
1: tell all
0: what a great phone call.
1: She didn't tell a story about one of her friends got broke off.
0: Everything I just said.
1: Over in the bathroom. She didn't tell that story.
0: All right, let's get to a first-time caller, Pam. Ring of the love bell.
1: What's up, Pam?
0: Hey, Pam. Good morning. Welcome.
3: Hello.
1: Pam.
0: Yeah, we're glad you called.
1: What do you think? Yeah. What do you think?
0: Are bachelor parties mandatory?
3: It is.
1: Tradition.
3: For me, I think it is for my husband because, like you said, it's fun. Let him have one last time. One last time.
1: That's what I'm saying, Greg. One last time.
0: Okay. For your your man had one.
3: Yes.
0: Okay. All right.
3: And I heard stories, and I'm okay with it.
1: You heard it? He said some of the stories.
0: He had one. I mean, I didn't say nobody has them. I mean, come on. I'm not naive.
1: You said they're not mandatory.
0: I said they're not mandatory. Most people don't have one. But okay. I mean, I don't think just because your man had one made it mandatory. I just think you were cool with your man having one. And I'm glad that you have stories that came out of it. I think most people don't have stories because most people didn't have one.
1: I think that your man didn't give you...
3: It's good and it's bad both ways. It just depends on the wife, how much she trusts him.
1: Yeah, and the guy.
0: Okay.
1: Now...
3: It's all about trust. Without trust, there's nothing.
1: I don't think the groom should be getting it in with anybody on that night. Now, his friends...
0: Wait, you don't think the groom should be?
1: I don't think he should.
0: You don't think?
1: Now, I've seen it otherwise. I've seen he has. And I saw a groom do this, get it in with a clothes relocator at his bachelor party. He's been married for 22 years now.
0: Wow.
1: And I mean, at the end of the day,
0: I don't know what to say.
1: Man's been married for 22 years. You and I ain't got 22 years, so who are we to judge?
0: All right, let's go to Jose out of Visalia, first-time caller. He's up next.
1: What's up, Jose?
0: Jose?
4: Hey, what's up? What's going on, guys? Good morning.
0: What's up, man? First time you're calling, give him the love bell. This eases this man in. It's smooth him in.
1: Trying to get a legit party for Greg.
0: Yeah, I don't believe bachelor parties are mandatory. I believe most people didn't have one. How about you?
1: Tradition. What do you think?
4: Most men right now, they don't have one because their wives, soon-to-be wives, are jealous.
1: Yep.
4: Or they, you know what I mean? It's like they have no trust in the guys and all this and that. And then they'll throw it in their face later on in an argument.
1: And guys don't want to go through all that, so they just opt out of it. We've had the two women.
4: Yeah, they said, it's not worth the headache.
1: I give the two women who called in. They were all for it. They were like, hey, babe, go have one. Now, you, on the other side, you're like, now, did she put you on that side of the fence where she was like, I don't know, I don't think you should? Was she complaining?
4: No, she was complaining, especially if you marry a Latina, I just know that's going to come. Later on.
0: Well, that's what I'm doing.
1: Yeah.
0: Why are you laughing? Why are you laughing right now?
1: Well, I don't think that's the case with all Latino women. I think some of them are just like, look, just be careful and do you, boo.
0: And by the way, can I add something? A couple weeks back on Testosterone Tuesday, a gentleman called into the show and called me Chicle. And I must say that Chicle name is now sticking.
1: Yeah.
0: Because people heard it on the radio and it's been repeated to me a few times.
1: Well, yeah, basically.
0: I've been dubbed the Chicle.
1: You're stuck on shoes, dude. You're that piece on the ground. You got stepped on.
0: I think men acting a fool is the reason here, not any role women are playing, Jose. So we'll agree to disagree, but I do appreciate it.
1: He's first-hand knowledge.
0: Thanks. I am marrying a Latina.
4: Good luck.
1: He gonna need it.
0: What does that mean?
1: That was what he said.
0: He kind of said like good luck. Like that wasn't like good luck. Hey, good.
1: He's like good luck.
0: Yeah, that man. That didn't sound right.
1: Okay, you're 0-3 so far.
0: Well, I wouldn't say that.
1: No, the two women
0: just
1: said
0: that
1: they were good with their man having
0: it. All right, we got a lot more calls to get to. 266-9797 is the number. Keep the calls coming early in the process, Dre. More calls coming up. I do not believe bachelor parties are mandatory.
1: You're 0-3,
0: and
1: bro.
0: Guys not having them has nothing to do with their ladies.
1: Your logic is being debunked.
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0: Strong Tuesday today, and of course, I'm breaking it down. I'm just diving into waters no one else does. You know, I swim in uncharted territory, and I come back with rules of life for you to help you. And I'm taking on another theme that no one else has jumped into before, and that is the bachelor party rules today. And I'm just starting with rule number one, because each rule is like a nugget and needs to be savored in your mouth for a while, you know? You just put it in there and you savor it.
1: Like you're old for everything right now.
0: Stick what I got right in your mouth.
1: What?
0: But today, rule number one, bachelor party rules. Bachelor parties are not mandatory. That's rule number one. They're not. And I gave a lot of evidence. I mean, most people don't have them. You hear about celebrity weddings all the time. When do you ever hear about the celebrity bachelor parties? You don't, because they don't happen.
1: Yeah, because they're secret.
0: Yeah, where are the bachelor party photos? There are none. You see wedding photos, you see bachelorette photos all the time. Because these aren't even happening. The other side of that, too, is where are the stories about bachelor parties? I don't hear any.
1: Oh, I hear them all the time.
0: Ooh, I don't hear any.
1: Good ones.
0: I hear stories about everything else,
1: you're
0: not bachelor parties.
1: Tell you,
0: most
1: you're
0: people don't have them because they're not mandatory. And, Dre tried to spin it that just ladies are shutting these things down. Not true. Not accurate. But if a lady had to step up for her man, then God bless you, ladies. I love you.
1: We've gotten calls to go against everything.
0: We're going to take more calls.
1: You said tonight.
0: Okay, 266-9797. You want to chime in. Bachelor parties are not mandatory. Good morning, caller.
2: Good morning, fellas. Greg, man, you disappoint me for as a great creative thinker and out-of-box solutions you got. You disappoint me, man, because, for example, I'm going to my friend's bachelor party in a few weeks, actually, and no strippers. What we're going to do, we're going to rent a house, Airbnb, just kick it outside in the bonfire, go-karting, go to the beach. It's not about women. It's not about, you know, stuff like that. It's just kind of hanging out with your boys one last time and just being like a single man, man. If that happens,
0: what you're describing
2: happens, man,
0: sounds like the cover story, but not the reality.
1: No, that's what they're going. What he's saying.
0: I'm sorry, I can't buy it.
1: He's
2: no. Me covering me like we're only gonna do that. No, there's a chance we're probably gonna do that. That's what. but that's the idea that you know that you're doing what you're gonna do as a single man. You don't gotta call nobody. You don't gotta do nothing. Like you do what you want, how you want, when you want. That is the point of the bachelor party or bachelorette party. That you get to do that last thing without, you know, feeling guilty or anything like that.
0: Yes,
2: now, if you want to cheat,
0: that's
2: another story. I don't agree with that. I don't agree with that.
0: Miles, look. People claim I'm naive. You said earlier in the show, like, Greg is like, people say, is he really for real? Like, of course I'm for real. Like, I see right through that phone call, man. Like, that was the cover story, not the reality. And when he dug deeper, you know, they're going to do a lot of
1: it wasn't,
0: stuff.
1: You know, dug deeper. He was like, look, we're going to do all of that stuff. If that happens, so be it. That's not the plan.
0: Come on. First time caller, Jennifer. Let's get her the love bell. Good morning, Jennifer.
3: Hello?
1: Hey,
0: yes,
1: Jennifer.
0: We're glad you called. I'm saying bachelor parties are not mandatory. Your thoughts?
3: Are not mandatory.
0: They are not?
3: No.
0: I don't understand these guys calling in like they need one last fling. That should have been before you met the lady, the love of your life.
1: They're not saying fling. I don't like the wording.
0: One last grabbing knockers or whatever else they've been saying.
1: Hey, are you married?
0: Or motorboating?
3: Yes.
1: Okay.
3: I've been married for 11 years.
1: Did your husband have a bachelor party?
3: No.
1: Did you want him to have one?
3: No.
1: Exactly.
0: Well, yeah, but that's no big deal.
1: He wanted to have one.
0: He didn't miss out on anything.
3: No, but he never asked for one either.
1: Yeah,
3: I mean, I didn't have one
1: complaining.
3: Either.
1: He heard you complaining about it, Jen. He's like,
0: no,
1: okay.
0: Jennifer, you did nothing wrong.
1: She was just like a whole
0: you
1: time.
0: You did nothing wrong.
1: I don't want all them girls over there. Where you got to have a bachelor party? You got to be marrying me. You should have done
3: that. Okay, but a bachelor party, I would be all for it if, you know, you're going to go out one last night drinking with the guys. But if you want to go see some tits and ass, you could see mine. And if you want me to wiggle them around in your face, I'll do that too.
0: Okay. Thank you. I mean, I appreciate the phone call.
1: I can see yours anytime. I won't see some other ones.
0: This is what I'm talking about. Thanks. What a great phone call, Jennifer. Thank you.
1: I won't see some bigger ones.
0: And thank goodness for women like Jennifer. Can we ring the love bell? For all you ladies out there like Jennifer, thank you.
1: I can't find the
0: like,
1: love bell.
0: A lot of guys, they just, man, they think with the wrong head, and that makes them really dumb at times. And we need women like Jennifer in our lives. And I wish there were just more Jennifers out there.
1: Jennifer is selfish, by the way.
0: Thank you, Jennifer. And thank you for calling, too, and sharing those thoughts and knowing what you've done, the right thing by you and your man. That's awesome.
1: This is why
0: I appreciate
1: selfish,
0: that call.
1: Greg. Her man has one more night to see, just to see some other body parts from another woman, just to see one last time. And she wants to deprive him of that. Says, nope. All you get to see for the rest of your days are mine. What a selfish one.
0: All right, look, Ugo out of Raisin City called earlier. His call dropped, so he got back through. I want to make sure
1: you
0: wouldn't
1: have paid your bill, homie. Good job.
0: We're glad to have you.
4: Yeah, right? I want to pay my bill. I'm back.
1: There you
0: good,
1: go.
0: Good, man. Hey, bachelor parties aren't mandatory, right?
4: I think they are, homie. I really think they are, because once you're married, you can't really have a bachelor party again.
1: Can't justify it at all.
0: Yeah, but who needs a bachelor party?
1: We do.
4: Right.
0: That's
4: right.
0: No big deal.
1: Men.
4: Right.
0: And so what?
4: And it's not even necessarily for the groom to be. It's more for his guys.
1: Yes.
4: For everybody to get back together. You know what I mean?
0: You're gonna see him at the wedding.
4: Up on a night no. with a UFC fighter.
0: You're gonna see him all at the wedding.
1: No,
0: what do you mean?
1: No, that's a night. At the wedding, you're there with your wife, Greg.
4: Yeah, that's the wedding. You're there with your wife.
1: Let me give you a heads up, Greg.
0: Yeah, no.
1: Don't spend time with me on your wedding day, okay?
0: No,
1: I'm just giving you some advice.
0: You're
1: being dumb right now. Don't be over in the corner talking to me the day you get married. You walk around with your wife. You hold your hand.
0: You say hi to everybody.
1: But you're not spending time with me. We're not one-on-one-ing at your wedding.
0: There's a lot of people at a bachelor party, so how you one-on-one at a bachelor party?
1: No, it's all guys.
0: Yeah, I don't know.
1: And you go and you talk to each and every guy, and you tell them what you mean to you. You're going to have several hours to do that.
4: And one more thing.
0: Yeah.
4: One more thing. I'm all for one bachelor party. You do two, okay, now you're tampering on fine lines here. I'm all for one.
0: Wow, two? Wow.
1: Yeah.
0: That's interesting.
4: There's been some where I went to two.
1: Yeah,
4: and it didn't go so well for those couples.
0: Yeah, it doesn't sound
4: all for one.
0: Yeah, I wish that those guys would have married Jennifer, who called earlier. She would have shut all
1: that
0: down.
1: That's the guy being greedy right there. You get you
0: that's
1: one.
0: What those guys needed.
1: And I mean, if a woman gave you one, don't double down and be like, you know, babe, I want to do it again.
0: Two.
1: I want to do it one more time because I didn't get the motorboat all the way.
0: Wow, let's go to Rob. You're up next. Good morning, Rob.
1: Hey, what's up, Big Rob?
0: Rob.
5: Mando.
1: Fernando?
0: Oh, Fernando. Sorry.
5: Oh, Mando.
0: Oh, Mando.
5: Mandatory.
1: Mandatory.
0: Sorry.
1: Okay.
5: Mandatory.
1: Must have it. Did you have one?
5: Silly. You was cool with the lady having a bachelorette party, but not a man. That's crazy.
1: Yeah, he's crazy.
0: Ladies, I've witnessed a lot of bachelorette parties. They're fun. The ladies are having a great time. I mean, it's good old-fashioned fun, and it's stories come out of that you can talk about at Christmas time and Thanksgiving.
1: Dude,
0: you were
1: at the club, Greg. Stop it. You weren't at nobody's house. Okay, you were at a club.
0: Well,
1: you were
0: out
1: working, and the women came in. Guess what they did after that? They went somewhere else, and they kept the party going. And they did it somewhere with dudes with no clothes on. Okay,
0: I don't know about
1: and
0: that.
1: You weren't there. That's what happens because you're naive. And people ask, "Is he not naive?" Yes, he is. He
0: the ladies
1: know.
0: Deserve a good time. All right, guys.
1: They deserve
0: guys can't
1: men.
0: The guys can't handle a good time. Right, that's part of the problem. Guys can't handle a good time.
5: You can.
0: Guys can't. Nah, man. Have you been hearing these
1: phone
0: calls?
1: It's funny, ain't it?
0: And Have you heard what Dre's saying? Like, look, guys can't handle a good time, and that's why we need ladies in our life to help us not be our own worst enemy.
1: Look, we have to be there for each other. You know the dude rules. When we get there, you always protect the homie. Don't let him go too far. And if the one is going to go too far, you make sure he's protected so don't nobody see him going too far. Those are the rules.
0: Nobody's seen him going too far.
1: Yeah, close the door.
0: Have you ever been invited to a bachelor party?
5: Yeah.
0: Why'd you get all quiet?
1: He didn't get quiet. He went.
0: Okay.
1: He saw, he conquered.
0: What did you see?
1: He threw money. He had a good time.
5: We had a good time.
0: He doesn't want to.
1: He doesn't want to reveal
0: what he saw.
1: That's why I say the story.
0: He doesn't want to reveal that. All right, thank you, though. Thank you, Rob Mando.
1: Why are you trying to get this man in trouble? You don't share the stories
0: on the
1: radio.
0: That's the problem right there. I mean, if you're going somewhere, you can't even share a story about it.
1: Yeah, because
0: it
1: might involve other people, Greg. Not so much you, but you don't get your homies in trouble.
0: Well, I mean, I'm sure that they should have had permission from their lady to do whatever they're doing.
1: Permission?
0: That's why I would talk about it.
1: Well, permission?
0: I would tell their lady, hey, you might. Wow, I can't believe you gave him permission to do that.
1: I'm going to tell my woman. I'm going to be where I'm at. Damn it.
0: Oh. What?
1: Oh, my wife ain't on this.
0: Jason is a first-time caller. Good morning, Jason. Ring him the love bell. First
1: what up,
0: time.
1: Jason? Oh, there it is. I found it.
0: Yeah. What's up, man?
6: What's up, man?
0: What's up?
6: Hey, man. This is bull, man. I know I have my buddy.
0: Yeah.
6: He didn't have one.
0: Mm-hmm.
6: But you know what, man? His girl had one.
0: Okay.
6: And she's the one who told him not to have one, man. And then all of a sudden, you know, she went out and had one, man. So
1: what's selfish.
6: But it's not just a man that you coming on, man. Some of these girls is just... They
0: smile,
6: man.
0: No, what's wrong? I don't see anything wrong with what you just described.
1: Well, how come he can't have one?
0: No, because I'm sure she just went out with a lady. I'm sure she just had a ladies' night out, man. There's nothing wrong with that.
6: No.
0: There's nothing wrong with that at all.
6: She had some men, man. She had some men there, man.
0: Okay, well.
1: Yeah,
0: do you have any photos?
6: You can't just can't just be just get, you know what I mean? It goes both ways, man. And it,
1: not what Greg does.
6: Girls want to have one just as bad as guys want to have one.
0: I have,
6: man,
0: no problem with the ladies. No. I've seen these parties before. I have no problem. And that's not what I'm addressing on the radio today. The fact that your friend didn't have one, he's better. He's a better man for it. He's a better man for
1: He's salty right now because
0: he should,
1: his
0: why
1: woman,
0: is he salty?
1: His, because
0: shouldn't
1: she
0: be salty.
1: Wouldn't have had one.
0: That's okay.
1: Told him he can't have one because she didn't want him to.
0: Yeah.
1: His boy is calling in right now going, hey, that's my dog. We wanted to throw him one. But then he called us and said, no, nah, man, she's tripping.
0: His lady probably knows his homies and knows his homies are kind of foul.
1: But see, now you're being
6: disrespectful. When keeping it real goes wrong, that's all I got to say,
1: yeah,
6: bro.
1: Yeah.
0: Okay.
1: I tell you what.
0: I do appreciate the call, though,
1: you
0: Jason.
1: Should do it one on the side, on the down low.
0: The reality is, your ladies know your homies, and your ladies know what your homies are capable of.
1: So what they got to do with you?
0: Well, they know that your homies could be up to no good.
1: So what? You don't trust me? Ultimately,
0: so it's not about trusting your man. It's about trusting the homies, and there's probably a lot of homies you don't.
1: Women
0: got to
1: stop doing that.
0: For good reason, doesn't trust.
1: Women got to stop doing that.
0: For good reason.
1: You got to stop making your man guilty by association. You got to stop doing that.
0: Well, the company you keep. I mean,
1: but that's one night. Well, one night, and it's A. I tell you what, there's women, they got questionable friends also. They got friends who are wild, and guess what?
0: What?
1: We don't shut that down.
0: Okay.
1: So don't do it to us.
0: Let's take another phone call here. Yeah, bachelor parties are not mandatory. This is rule number one of the bachelor rules, which I've got a lot of these, by the way. This is just the beginning. Caller, your thoughts on that, though.
7: Good morning. Yeah, they should be mandatory.
1: Thank you. 0-4. And I agree with you wholeheartedly. It's tradition. Your boys are giving you away. It's the last hurrah. You know, sometimes there's tears in there. Guys hug and embrace, and they be like, man, I'm proud of you. You know, now let's go over here
7: and
1: get this stripper some money.
0: Why is it mandatory, Cole?
7: Well, because it's like Jay was saying, it's part of tradition, and this is one of the last few times when that you have an event where you say, I'm going to do something. Now it's going to be, can I, or we are going to do something, and That's just the way we talk is changes for the rest of our life.
1: Yes. And this is an eye moment.
0: I think you should have already made that transition before the bachelor party.
1: No, this party's official.
0: This
1: is the last time you can officially motorboat without getting in trouble.
0: what are you talking about?
1: Yeah.
0: Whoa.
7: And I'd also like to add, the reason why you probably never heard bachelor parties spoken around you is because they were afraid you were going to go tell their wives or the wife's family.
1: Yeah, because he's a tattletale. We've already proved that on this show.
0: Well, why would I have anything that I would tell them that would get them in trouble?
7: Well, you would use that as reference because to you, if whatever happens, it's not that bad because everybody should be okay with it. So you're kind of like just telling a story, not realizing you're getting people in trouble.
1: And here's the deal, Carl. Well, maybe you can back me up.
0: I wouldn't think I'd
1: this.
0: Be getting anyone in trouble.
1: Maybe you can back me up on this. Have you been? I know I've been to a couple guys who had a bachelor party. But they didn't tell their soon-to-be wife it was going to be a bachelor party. They just said, hey, some of the guys are going over Bob's house. We're going to play some cards. But then some clothes relocators showed up, and it turned into a bachelor party. Now, they didn't officially tell their soon-to-be wife that was happening. But I was there. I'm sure you've been there where it happened. And they kind of said, hey, don't nobody say nothing about this because tonight never happened. You ever been one of those parties?
7: Yep, guy code.
1: Yeah.
0: Well, let me just say this. I mean, yeah, I would repeat the stories, but I would just assume every guy had a green light from his lady before he did whatever he did. So I would have no problem repeating
1: the stories. No, Greg, you on record.
0: But thank you, caller.
1: You're on record. If you went somewhere and you knew the bride and something happened, you'd be compelled to tell her. I don't want to listen to that.
0: Well, I would, yeah.
1: That's why you wouldn't get invited, homie. That's why.
0: Okay. Thanks for the call.
7: All right.
0: And I have to get to our next call real quick here because we have Bill on the line with some breaking news. This is an interesting story here. Bill, what I've been told is you were at a bachelor party and there was some video done at the bachelor party. Is that correct? Video. In the house.
8: Yeah, they video recorded the whole thing. They had multiple video cameras in there and...
0: Okay.
8: The best man set all that up.
0: For memories. The best man set up the video camera for memories. And then what was the aftermath? What happened to the best man who set it all up?
8: He was no longer the best man at the end of the night.
0: Whoa.
8: And the wedding got canceled.
0: Whoa. Over the bachelor party.
8: Very incriminating evidence, though.
0: So,
8: you know, I mean, there was back room action. I don't know that they were actually strippers. I think there's another term for them.
0: Wow. This is wild.
1: So how did the fiance, the wedding bride to be, get the information? How did she get a hold of the video? Because she had to see it in order to cancel the wedding.
8: Well, I'm pretty sure what happened is drunk guy bachelor, because we were all smashed. You have to understand, I barely remember the night, man. It was one of those nights. We were smashed.
0: Wow.
8: And so best man had the video cameras with him when he went home, and his girlfriend or his wife, whoever that was,
1: saw
8: exposed the whole thing.
0: Wow. Yeah. She did the right thing.
8: And his drunkenness, he wasn't able to, you know, keep the cover or whatever he was trying to accomplish with the videos, man. And it got out, and it wasn't good.
0: The truth of the matter is, for me, is like.
8: If you're in a relationship with somebody and you're fixing to be married to them,
0: mm-hmm.
8: you know, I get being able to see some boobies and stuff. That's fine.
0: Whoa.
8: There's nothing wrong with that, in my opinion. But, you know, we could take it too far.
0: Yes.
8: Yeah. You know, that is a...
0: Men do?
8: And that's just it. It's a couple's thing, man. I mean, look, you know, there's going to be boobies and booty all over forever for the rest of your marriage.
1: Talk to me. Promise me that.
8: And none of it has to be had. You know what
1: I'm
8: saying?
1: Put your hand on the Bible. I hear you, man.
8: Yeah.
1: I hear you. And I believe.
9: Oh, wow.
1: I believe.
8: Talk to me, Dre. Talk to me.
1: But unfortunately, you had a stupid best man
9: who
1: had cameras rolling. I get it. A photo.
9: Thank you.
1: Yeah, go ahead.
9: With a phone call.
1: A photo is a photo, but a video is a meal.
0: Well... I mean, that's evidence of why maybe, thank you, Bill, for calling in today, there should be no bachelor parties, right? That's confirming my case that they are not mandatory. What a great phone call.
1: That couple wasn't meant to be. You know, at the end of the day, he said it didn't get married. They
0: so glad he got on the radio.
1: They shouldn't have gotten married.
0: And that's the story. That's the story we wouldn't have got from a lot of the guys that called in earlier.
1: Well, because that's the story that doesn't happen for a lot. I've gone to a lot of bachelor parties, Greg, and getting it in is not, for the majority of them, that did not happen.
0: I don't know.
1: If I've been to 30 bachelor parties, two of them involve the guy that's getting married going too far.
0: I don't know what to believe right here.
1: I'm going to get tired of you calling me a liar.
0: I'm not saying you're a liar. I don't know.
1: I've seen 30 that I've been to, two involve the groom going too far. The rest of them is...
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10: 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Fresno. Let's go. Let's go.

0: Hey, look, it's long overdue. I'm here for you. Your boy, Greg. I'm here to solve the world's problems that no one else addresses.
1: Today, yeah, you're right about that. No one else addresses.
0: Yeah, nobody else is addressing these issues and problems affecting the world. Head. And that would be the bachelor party rules. Who else is trying to break that down? Me. Okay, I'm taking it on. Rule number one, and there's a lot more. That's another day. But rule number one today is bachelor parties are not mandatory. They're not. And I gave a ton of evidence to why. Number one, most people don't have them. Number two, you ever heard of a celebrity bachelor party? No, because they don't happen. You hear about celebrity weddings all the time. Never hear about celebrity bachelor party. Where are the bachelor party pictures? I see wedding pictures all over the place. Well, I never see bachelor party pictures. Them. Don't even see them.
1: I have some.
0: Because they don't even exist. And when was the last time you got a story about a bachelor party? You get stories about weddings all the time. You get stories about bachelorette parties. So there's no stories about
1: bachelor
0: parties.
1: Guys ain't supposed to talk about that. Let that go.
0: They're not even happening.
1: A lot of married men in there doing some things they shouldn't be doing, so you don't want those secrets told, Greg.
0: Well, I don't know what that's all about.
1: That's why you're not invited, because you can't shut
0: up.
1: Well,
0: I don't think I've ever been invited to one.
1: Of course you have.
0: Because most of the time, they don't even happen.
1: You walk right out telling on everybody. Ain't nobody trying to have you there.
0: Well,
1: you're that tattletale dude from the third grade.
0: We're going to take some more phone calls and explore this deeply here. Bachelor parties being mandatory or not. By the way, when you call, you're in to win passes Universal Studios Hollywood. I'm just throwing that out there today. Hopefully we get more insight on this topic. Caller, what do you think?
2: Okay, so I used to be a very morally coded exotic dancer. Okay, so
1: nice.
2: There was no pay to play with me. And I would say that it's kind of a 50-50 split. So I've gone to bachelor parties where the bachelor's like, hey, come back after and we'll have fun. And then I've had it where the bachelor's like, nah, we don't want to do any of this. It's just here for fun. I would say that go golf, go drink, go do all kinds of things with your friends, whatever you want to do. But dancers aren't necessary. If you love your woman, you don't need someone throwing it back about. You know what I'm saying?
0: Yes, I do know what you're saying. What a great phone call.
1: Well,
0: thank
1: what you.
0: You
1: fail to realize, and you should have more knowledge in this, consider that was your profession. It's not for the guy getting married. It's for all the guys that are there. Some coming from out of town. You showing your guys a good time on your last night. I like the parties where the bachelor is kind of orchestrating everything.
0: What?
1: Sure, he partakes a little bit, but it's mostly for, okay, Bob, get over here. Your turn. Sit in that chair. All right, go, go, go, go. I like those parties.
0: I will never be that guy.
1: Yeah. Those are the
2: first. Yes, I totally understand that. Yeah. I would say if you're going to do dancers, go to a club. You know, it leaves doubt in your woman's mind if you have private parties. And the same goes for women. Like, you know, I've had dances from men, and we're not as into it. But go to a club. Go have a good time where nothing's gonna go awry.
1: Now, let me ask you this question, and I mean, this is, I know what the answer is. Would you say, from the exotic dancer world, who gets it in the most, the male dancers or the female dancers?
2: The female, for sure, because there's a lot of dancers who, you know, no hate to any of them, but they're trying to make a little more money.
1: So they come back for the after party for the extra change.
2: Yeah, they do the after parties, and the men, like, I don't know. For me, it was never my thing with the men and the male dancers, but who knows? Yeah. I mean, girls are dirty, too, you know?
0: Whoa. Yeah. Whoa. This sounds very dangerous, but thank you for the phone call. We needed this type of insight today. Thank you.
1: Thank
0: what a
1: you.
0: Great call. Appreciate it.
2: Have a good one, guys.
0: Just a very dangerous situation right there, broken down eloquently with a great phone call. All right,
1: great.
0: Let's go to Megan, first-time caller. Love Bill. Hello, Megan.
3: Hello.

0: I think I'm a lesbian.
1: But I am going to disagree with Megan a little bit. She said she thinks most people do have them. Again, I already contended.
0: Of course,
1: most people
0: you're back do not have now. Them.
1: Oh, wow. When's the last time we got a call from Raisin City? It's been a while.
0: Raisin
1: But Ugo on the phone from Raisin City.
0: What up, man?
1: What's up?
2: Yes, sir. How you guys doing?
1: Good. Yeah, the bass good. Of your voice. Glad you called, man.
0: What do you think?
1: Oh, we lost him. That was quick. Call us back.
0: Okay.
1: Brian, you're up next. Good morning, Brian. Looking for your
3: good
1: thoughts.
3: Good morning. Good morning.
1: Yeah.
0: With Brian.
1: What do you think?
3: Well, first of all, I want to say that if you do have a bachelor party, you shouldn't have Dre there because he admitted that he's going to snitch on you and hold evidence on you.
1: Oh.
3: So I wouldn't trust him at your bachelor party.
0: First of all.
1: Wow. Whoa, a revelation.
0: I have not
3: he's holding, he's holding his homies accountable.
0: Hell yeah.
3: He's saying he's going to show it to his wife.
0: Whoa. You know what I tell him? I say, hey, man, I need to move this refrigerator. I need some help. Oh, bro, I can't do it. Don't make me show your wife
3: And so
0: photos.
3: You threaten his marriage,
0: I threaten. But I've never actually done it. But it's a fun situation for sure.
1: So Dre's out. He's the one. Right. He's the ringleader. If Dre's out, there's certainly
0: you gotta have me.
1: And there's zero. The percent of this goes to 0% happening.
0: I'm gonna tell you what happens.
1: But see, this is
0: it's all fun. Those photos that I have every blue moon. You know what my homie says? Let me see them photos, man. He can't see them at his house.
1: Although, look, Dre loves to give me a hard time on the radio. Dre would love nothing more than have more evidence and things to give me a hard time on the radio about. So there's some truth to what you're saying.
0: Yeah.
1: Boy. Dre loves it. He loves to get under my skin.
0: I got a video of Greg getting a lab dance and a girl
1: I was coerced.
0: To work on him.
1: It's coerced.
0: I have the video. Do I post
3: it? He's already giving up too much information.
0: Do I post
1: the video? He's a violator. So Dre's trying to claim I'm the violator. You're saying he's the violator.
0: Yeah, I'd love to have dirt on you.
3: Definitely.
0: I can't wait to get some dirt on you, man. Believe me, I make your ass hang up the phone right now. But I'm going to show you pictures.
1: All right, Brian, good food for thought today. I appreciate
0: Thank
1: your call.
0: Thank you, Brian.
1: Adding to the discussion.
3: Hey, you guys have a good day.
1: All right, you too.
0: I got to get some pictures on Brian. I got to get him off the phone.
1: Oh, man. Felicia, you are up next. Good morning, Felicia.
0: What's up, Flea?
1: Welcome.
4: Good morning, Greg and Dre.
1: Good morning. Glad you called today. I'm saying bachelor parties are not mandatory. Mm. Gave a lot of evidence.
0: Whatever. Are you married?
4: Yes, I just got married in October.
0: Come on with it, girl.
1: Congratulations.
0: Still
1: that's awesome.
0: Celebrating Thank life. You. Did your man have
4: also
0: a bachelor party?
4: Also, hi to my husband. He's listening to you guys right now as well.
1: What's his name?
0: What's his name?
4: Joe.
1: Joe. Okay. Where's he working?
4: I'm not going to say.
0: Don't say.
4: But,
0: okay.
4: Yeah.
1: Joe,
4: just
1: you're out there?
4: Just in case his best man or anyone's listening. But, yes, I believe that bachelor parties are mandatory. I believe he deserved one.
0: And,
4: so that Tequila guy as well. I'm a Latina, and I'm all for bachelor parties.
0: That's what I was saying to the last caller who said that, you know, Latinas.
1: Thank you, Felicia.
0: Aren't going to go do that. Dude, you're batting a zero right now. You're batting a zero.
1: I mean, everyone's perspective I value, but I still believe I'm in the majority with what I'm saying.
0: But where's the proof? Where's the
1: proof? We got more phone calls to get to, Dre. Matter of fact, first-time caller Rudy out of Mendota is up. Good morning, Rudy. Thanks for the call.
0: What up, Rudy?
1: What do you got, Rudy? What do you think?
5: What's up, man? How's it going?
1: Good, good. Glad you called. Love the enthusiasm.
0: Bachelor party is mandatory?
1: What do you think?
5: Man, I think they should have a bachelor party all the time, man, because, I mean, I wasn't able to have one, but at the end of the day, man, I regret it, but, you know.
1: Why do you regret it?
0: Why didn't you have one? Was your woman like, I don't think this cool, don't do it, why?
5: Yeah. She was having a heart attack.
0: Yeah.
5: And everything. She was on my phone. She was on my back. And, man, I couldn't even kick her off me.
0: So you were like, you know what, it ain't worth the headache. That's why you told all your homies.
5: Yeah, you know, I didn't want to lose a relationship for just a little one-night stand or a little moment or something.
1: Yeah, of course, Rudy. Like, look, why do you regret not having one? Like, there was nothing good going to come out of that.
0: Rudy, guess what?
1: Nothing positive was.
5: Hey.
1: You're lucky you didn't have one.
5: Hey, man, if I could see a pair of knockers or a pair of booty last time before getting married, why not?
0: Why not?
1: This is all bad.
0: It's your last chance to motorboat.
1: This is all bad.
5: I feel you.
1: All right, Rudy, thanks, man.
0: Thank
1: Appreciate
0: you, man.
1: The call. This is just thank goodness for his lady shutting it down.
0: If that's what
1: the Latinas are doing, you're doing the right. Keep it up because, man, these guys are uncontrollable.
0: You're fishing for something here.
1: Did you hear what he said?
0: You had one Latina said it was okay, it's mandatory.
1: I know, but come on.
0: Did he just proved my point, and I kicked it off by saying men want to have them. But then they women
1: Well, because of what he said. One last fling.
0: He didn't tell her that. He just said, I want to have a bachelor party.
1: What is the world? I'm glad he didn't.

0: have one.
1: Rudy, I'm so glad you didn't have one. We don't know what might happen. That's a dangerous situation.
0: Well, you're right. We don't know.
1: We're going to take more calls. 266-9797 is the number. Hey, bachelor parties aren't mandatory. That's what I'm sticking to, but I am.
2: Fresno, it's time to party. 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

0: 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Time for Oh No They Didn't. Mexican authorities rescue man who was in underwater cave for 15 days without food.
1: Yikes.
0: Ernesto Valdez apparently was fishing with his father at a Mexican cenote, which is a big cavern of water.
1: Mm-hmm.
0: Apparently fell in and then went into a cave just to get some air and was trapped there for 15 days.
1: 15 days?
0: Yeah.
1: So your dad didn't, it took him 15 days to find you?
0: It was tough because he went into a cave. You got scuba divers down in there trying to find it. And he's just in the cave, but just enough to breathe air because there's a gap. Crazy.
1: What did he eat?
0: He didn't.
1: He had water.
0: That's what he had. 15 days. They finally able to get him out of there.
1: So he's drinking like seawater?
0: No, cenote is like a freshwater.
1: Freshwater. Good.
0: Yeah, they it's like a pit with water in it.
1: Okay.
0: And apparently fishing. Hey, use a long rod or something, man. What are you even doing?
1: They just knew he was dead. They were just trying to retrieve the body. They were trying to. They must have been like, man, the family was probably just an emotional wreck. Can you imagine?
0: Yeah.
1: That's your kid? 15 days? That's over two weeks.
0: Yeah. Amazing that he's alive.
1: Yeah.
0: They were able to get him out of there.
1: You're planning funeral arrangements at this point. You've cried your eyes out.
0: Love bell for Ernesto Valdez.
1: Ernesto.
0: The fisherman in the, cenote. Let's try not to go down there.
1: He could have started fishing while he was in there, try to catch something.
0: I think he probably fell and lost his rod.
1: Got to go get that.
0: And then disorientated, just swam into the cave, which was a bad move. Doubled his mistake down there. But he makes it.
1: So. And it's dark down there.
0: Yeah.
1: And
0: it was pitch black.
1: So he don't even pitch know black. Days for days. It's just time.
0: Exactly. He hasn't been able to stand. Because you can't tread water for that long.
1: Yeah, if I'd have been just cramped and laying down, I couldn't hardly move, I just would have swam out and drowned. I wouldn't have tried to stand.
0: That would have been it for you?
1: The claustrophobia would have kicked in.
0: Yeah.
1: I'd have started going crazy. I can't close quarters. I can't.
0: And dark.
1: Yeah.
0: Wow. But he survives.
1: I just shot a movie a couple weeks ago, and they had a scene where they had me in the trunk of a car. Bro, I was like, hey, man, you guys got like a minute to shoot this. And get me out of here. We shot it really quick because I was like, all right, when they closed that hood down, I was like, all right, that's enough.
0: Get me out of here.
1: Get me out.
0: Quick. Yeah. Moving on here. Police station shut down after someone brought a grenade.
1: Look what I got.
0: Everybody ran for it. They said they were going through a family member's belongings when they discovered the box containing what looked like a grenade. So they just took it on down to the police station. Wow. Here's a grenade. Law enforcement ran, and that's when they brought in the bomb squad, who determined it was a live grenade, possibly dating back to the Korean War. Was removed safely.
1: All you had to do was pull a little trigger.
0: Yeah, the pin.
1: Yeah.
0: Who souvenirs a live grenade? There's a lot of souvenirs you could bring back from the Korean War.
1: Well, yeah.
0: Who thought, I'm going to bring this grenade back?
1: Shows you that customs weren't that good back then.
0: Apparently not.
1: Get things all the way through.
0: A grenade. Yeah, authorities say, hey, look, if you think you have a grenade, please leave it where it is. They'll send the bomb squad out to you.
1: Yeah, they'll come to you.
0: Do not transport that thing because it could have gone off.
1: Yeah,
0: it could have gone off.
1: A lot of fatalities in there. You know what? And they don't even, I think, want to have like a tub there at the station where you can, hey, bring it down here. They don't want it down there. Don't bring it this way.
0: Grenade?
1: Yeah. Blow yourself up.
0: And you might be driving down there and, the grenade just
1: could
0: pop.
1: Go off. Yeah, you're right.
0: Who knows how stable that thing is. But if you're in the military and you listen to this, please find another souvenir to bring back. Bring back an insignia from your uniform, a patch or something like that. Not a grenade.
1: How about a bullet? Can you be in a bullet?
0: Yeah, bullet, sure. No gun, just a bullet.
1: Just
0: look
1: bullet.
0: What I was firing. You can do that. Okay, I'm not mad at that one. This is interesting, though. A truck driver. Lucky to be alive after his rig is struck by a bolt of lightning.
1: Mm.
0: David Rodriguez, asleep in his rig, when he was jolted by what he thought was his rig being hit by another truck. That hard.
1: Okay.
0: Oh, my gosh.
1: Woke him up.
0: Got hit. Yeah, woke him up for sure. Thought it was something going off. And no, it was the lightning bolt that then led to the roof catching on fire.
1: Wow.
0: Yeah.
1: Of his rig, huh?
0: Yeah, so then he had to scramble out of there.
1: Wow, he ran out of there. Him and his lot lizard got the hell up out of there, huh?
0: Doesn't say anything about he had a woman sleeping in there with him.
1: What was that noise? Take me back to the lizard lot.
0: He was on a long haul. He was in Iowa, but headed back to Southern California.
1: Oh, man. He's trying to get back to his family.
0: Yeah, the rig is basically a total loss, but they brought in another rig and was able to carry. It was a car carrier.
1: Mm.
0: So they, you know, were able to attach it to another semi, and off they went.
1: We got to get those cars. Are you okay, Bobby? All right. Good luck with that.
0: Yeah, we'll send in a new one. But
1: I wonder
0: if he kept
1: driving.
0: Maybe you're the passenger in the other rig. I don't know.
1: I'm like, can I get a couple days off? I'm under stress here. I just got damn near electrocuted. Scared my lot lizard and everything. She don't want to ride it back with me no more.
0: No word on the word lot lizard here, Jerry. I don't know. But David Rodriguez ringing the LaBelle.
1: LaBelle, David.
0: We're happy. You're back safe, Southern California. You can tell the tale now. The cab being struck by lightning as you slept.
1: That was a big bolt, too, man.
0: Yeah.
1: Do that type of damage.
0: That's what I want to do. We got tickets for the R&B tour. Chris Brown and Usher.
1: Usher.
0: Next Friday, Levi's Stadium. Dre, why don't we just give away a pair right now?
1: Let's make it happen, man.
0: Let's do it. So you call 266-9797. Get on the phone lines. And we're going to drop a pair. What was ninth caller? Is that how we do it?
1: Let's do it.
0: All right, ninth caller, get through. Also coming up, we got a lot to talk about, including 7 o'clock hour in X. Hitting someone up, trying to get back together with them, but they're already in a new relationship.
1: Mm.
0: And test twos, man, those bachelor party rules. It was hot on the phone lines, and now we'll see what you have to say on social media.
1: There's no rules for bachelor parties. Come as you are.
0: I broke it down, Dre.
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0: Greg and Dre, Morning Show, Q97.1. A lot to get to on social media right now, as we had a lot going on the show this morning. Let's start with Lean on the Listener, shall we? And we had someone write in and said, hey, I broke up with my boyfriend about a year ago. I've moved on with somebody else, and I believe he's moved on too. But he started hitting me with some texts, or excuse me, with some DMs. Some of it inappropriate.
1: How you doing?
0: Why don't we, maybe we can just hook back up. So she isn't sure what to do about that. She social media stalked him, found this girl he's allegedly dating. She's like, maybe one remedy is I go talk to this new girl and let her know what's he doing. Mm. He's hitting me up. But she wasn't sure, maybe some advice. Have you ever been in a situation where you're moving on, but an ex is hitting you up, DMing like, hey, what's up? So she was looking for advice. Who got the most liked advice today? Producer Karina.
2: And today we had Maurice Ann Salazar says, even if you tell her, she'll stay with him. Save your breath, girl, and save your energy. Just block him and you truly moved on.
0: You were going with the block, Dre. That was your point you were making today.
1: She ain't going nowhere.
0: Go with the block.
1: We've seen that firsthand. Firsthand. Got somebody on the phone line telling about that person's man, and that person started arguing with the girl. Remember we did
0: got
1: that?
0: Got nowhere. Yeah, we heard that.
1: Well, nowhere. It's just one of those situations where when you in love, you in love. There's almost nothing no one can tell you.
0: Let's get another one.
2: Debbie Pichardo, top fan.
0: Ring of the love bell, Debbie Pichardo. Yeah, Debbie.
2: Says, tell him no. Go talk to your current girlfriend if you need to talk, and then warn him, if you reach out to me again, I will message your girlfriend. That's adulting.
1: Oh, Debbie's, wow. Debbie's done that.
0: So it's like a warning.
2: Wow. Again.
1: Debbie's done that.
2: You better tell
0: Debbie's
2: the girl.
0: Done
1: yeah,
0: it.
1: Debbie's done it.
0: Threaten him.
2: Wow.
0: Yeah, okay. Give me one more.
2: And lastly, Jacqueline Guzman, top fan.
0: Top fan.
2: Another one. Says, you both sound toxic and have not truly moved on. Either go back to him and stop wasting people's time, or move on if that's what you truly want. If he's doing this behind his present girl, what makes you think he was ever faithful to you? You just can't let go of the attachment you have with him.
0: You know what? I'm going to say that's true because to me it's very simple. Someone hits me up, I just hit them back very cordially. Hey, I've already moved on. I'm in a new healthy relationship. Please don't hit me back up again.
2: Yeah.
0: It's I'm advanced to something I like better. That's it right there.
2: Simple text like that.
0: That shuts them down. They're not going to keep bugging you when you say something like that. So that's what I would recommend. But the fact that you haven't gone there yet, is there a little something in the back of your brain?
2: Girl,
1: that's the key.
0: Is there something for you that wrote in? Is there a little something? Because, I mean, that seems obvious what I would have done.
1: Stretching it out.
0: Said something like I said. And you didn't immediately go to that?
1: Some people like the attention, man. They like the attention. And they're still pondering, do I want to do this or not? Mm. So as long as she's doing that, as long as she's a little kind of like on the fence, he's going to keep on. And he's going to increase his pursuit. He's going to turn it up and start offering some spoils. Hey, let's just go out of town. Let's take a trip. Yeah. Let's go to Vegas.
0: Wow.
1: Now, that's coming.
0: I just think you hit him back cordially. Moved on, happy with my new relationship. Leaving you in the past. Thank you. Please don't message again.
2: And that's it.
0: That's it.
2: Block.
0: I mean, then if you need to block, I think guys get that message. They're pretty much done. You can go with the block too, though. That's what Dre said. I like the explanation before the block. That's just me. Wish you the best, though, but is there something, a little itch in the back of your brain making you not haven't done that already?
1: You don't want to have a conversation with the person who's very persuasive and a charmer. Like, I'm a charmer. You don't want to give me another shot.
0: No, but I mean, in the message, you say, thank you, please don't hit me back. So you gave him an explanation and they don't hit me and instructions.
1: No, they'll hit you back and say, hey, I got your message. And they get stupid. Well, so what do you mean by that?
2: And then keep the conversation going.
1: Yeah, keep it going.
0: Then you got a block.
2: Of course.
1: I'm just saying. But
0: they want to be like
1: giving
0: that.
1: Them one last chance by reaching out.
0: Be like that.
1: The reach out is where you go wrong. Now, because you ain't got no game. You ain't got to worry about it.
0: No game, man.
1: Yeah, but if a person's got game, like I said, I don't got it no more. My wife, she vanished it from my body.
0: Vanquished it.
1: But if you wanted someone who's got game, you don't want to give them no opportunity because they're very convincing.
0: Well,
1: they're very
0: charming. If you're happy in your new relationship, they have no opportunity. That's what I'm saying.
1: Yeah, no. So don't reach back. That's what I'm saying.
0: Not. I mean, don't do it. Cool. I moved on. That's
1: ignore
0: it.
1: The post. All right. Ignore the DM. Ignore the text.
0: No, but
1: ignore.
0: If you ignore it, they might think you didn't get it, and they'll keep going.
1: That's okay.
0: Address it directly.
1: They're gonna go about 3 or 4 more times, then they're gonna get the hint.
0: Yeah. All right, let's go back to crowd. Look, I had a lot of fun at Testosterone Tuesday. This was wonderful.
1: I did.
0: Breaking down the reason why men shouldn't have bachelor parties. I got a whole bunch of stuff to add on to that. But I broke it down today. I said, hey, look, it's not happening anyway. Where are the pictures from guys' bachelor parties?
2: Where are they at?
0: I never see them. Where are the celebrity bachelor parties? I never hear about that either. You know what I'm saying?
2: Not out there.
0: How come there's no stories over Thanksgiving about... You know, hey, what happened to the guy's bachelor party? I hear ladies talk about those stories. Oh, remember at your bachelor party? You went to the club and it was so much fun and you had the tiara on and, right?
2: There's photos of that too.
0: And they put their photos up.
2: Yeah.
0: So I just don't think guys are having them anyway. So it's a tradition that never should have been, but I do believe it is gone.
1: Oh, they have them.
0: And you shouldn't even be doing it anymore, fellas. You're in the minority if you're doing it.
1: Ah, they're having them.
0: That's what I feel.
1: We've gone deep, deep, deep undercover now. We're underground.
0: Is that what's
1: baby.
0: Up?
1: We're underground with them.
0: So underground, wow. I'm not even aware of it.
1: Not even aware.
0: Nobody invites me to a bachelor.
1: We can't.
2: You'll snitch on them.
0: I would. Well,
1: you
0: should.
1: You're a teller tale, and we're not telling you about it. We're not inviting you. We're not showing you no pictures. None of that.
2: Damn.
0: We shouldn't. It's something incriminating, man. Trouble. All right, let's see, though. You created an Instagram poll question of the day. Q971 Radio on Insta. What's going on with that?
2: All right. And it said, Greg says, vast majority of men do not.
0: Not.
2: Have a bachelor party, right. And 61% say true. Guys say no, things of the past.
0: Yeah.
2: And 39% say no way. Guys do it. Too much fun not to.
0: I got the majority. 61%.
2: Wow. You got this.
1: A lot of women voting. Lot of women.
0: Did you want your man having a bachelor party when you guys eventually get married?
2: We talked about this and he doesn't want one.
0: Good.
2: And I told him like, oh, come on, like we would maybe even do like a combined one with like his and my like friends because they get along pretty good. And I recommended that and he still doesn't want one.
1: Well, he doesn't want to see you see him get loose and comfortable.
0: Whoa.
1: And maybe aroused.
2: Oh,
0: whoa.
2: Oh,
1: so what you have to do? What you have to do? Like my wife and I, we went to an establishment in Vegas. We're in Vegas. And we went to one side of the club where the ladies were for the guys. And then they went to another room.
0: Another one.
1: The upper room.
0: Whoa.
1: Where the guys for the girls. See, then your woman ain't got to see you. You got to see them. Because believe me, guys, you don't want to see what them dudes in there doing.
2: Damn.
0: You guys are tame.
2: Cover your eyes.
0: The ladies, we don't know what the ladies
1: they got it right in front of her face. Right in front of her face.
0: Guys don't do it like that. Damn. The male
1: right
0: strippers
1: there.
0: Are tame. The ladies, you just never know what's going
1: on. All them dudes is buck wild.
2: They're violent.
0: We had a lady stripper call in and say, hey, I'm just warning you. Watch out.
2: Whoa.
0: There's stuff going on.
2: Aggressive.
0: You well?
1: They do this thing called the towel. Have you seen the towel move?
0: No.
2: The towel.
1: So they put a towel on, and then they go with their back to the audience, and they your lady's in a chair facing him, and he gets in front of her, and the people in the audience can't see, and he opens up the towel. So only she gets to see, then she goes, oh my God, she goes this big old, you don't want
0: to. Have you been to some of these things?
1: I've just heard it tell me.
0: Were you the man behind the towel? Is that you?
1: My wife can share with me the stories. I hear the stories all the time. I go, oh, really? They put the towel out?
0: You want me to do the towel thing?
2: You can do the towel.
1: I will snap you with a towel.
0: You're
1: I will make
0: about
1: the rat tail and I will dip
0: sounded
1: it in water.
0: You excited.
1: And
2: right?
1: I will tear flesh.
0: All right. Well, we also gave away Chris Brown Usher tickets just moments ago. Usher. Who was our winner, Corinne?
2: That was Felicia Carrillo from Fresno.
0: Yeah, I really love that.
2: She's going to take her daughters.
0: Oh, that's
1: She's
0: awesome.
1: Taking her daughter?
2: Yeah.
1: I hope they don't bring up on stage.
2: Whoa.
1: And then right in front of her mama, she get done in mama. By Chris Brown.
0: Whoa, hey.
1: Chris Brown is gyrating on these ladies, man.
0: Gyrate.
2: He gets wild.
0: That's a word right there.
1: I told my wife, gyrate. I said, go up there if you want to. go up there if you want to.
0: That sounds like a threat.
1: That's the whole way.
0: Okay.
1: I'm going to be right by the side of the stage staring at it. Really, that's what we're doing?
0: Yeah,
1: that's
0: dropping these tickets all week. The big concert's at Levi's Stadium week from Friday. So, yeah, here on Greg and Dre, we'll have them the rest of the week. So if you weren't Felicia today, we'll have opportunities for you to win. Don't you worry about that. Hey, it was the final Summer of Fun big contest, too. We had submissions last week, and a winner was selected to go to Hawaii.
2: Whoa,
0: who was that?
2: And that was Liliana Martinez Arroyo.
0: Oh, give her the love, Bell. Thank you.
2: She's going to Hawaii?
0: Yeah, we did that for 2 months, and now, man, she got the Hawaii trip.
1: She got the Hawaii trip.
0: That's how it all winded down.
1: She just came to my house this past weekend. She
0: yes.
1: had almost been there.
0: Dre had an amazing luau. That was we had dancers, great food, DJ. Man, that was a lot of fun, Dre.
1: Yeah, but hey, they're going to the big place. They're going to Hawaii.
0: They're going to do it for real. That's for sure. All right, let's celebrate today, Karina. What do we got going on August 18th?
2: It is National Never Give Up Day.
1: I'm down with that.
2: Yes. And when you were gone, Dre, man, Greg was holding it down. We both were, but man, he was holding it down even when he was like not feeling so well.
1: He almost gave up, didn't he? But he did.
0: I fought through it. Come on now.
2: He's strong.
0: Never give up.
1: He fought through it. I came back. He was happy to see me.
0: Well, that's a great attitude.
1: I mean, he ran over, gave me a hug, wrapped his leg around me.
0: You got to answer the bell, man. No matter how you feel, you answer the bell, you get in there.
2: No matter what.
0: Yeah, answer the bell. All right, that's good. Never give up. I like that message. A great way to end the show. Time for us to say goodbye. Kimmy coming up on your radio next. Those positive vibes, great music to get you through the work day. Thank you, Karina. Hard work over
2: there. Thank
1: you, guys. Yeah, yeah, yeah.
0: Back tomorrow. Greg and Dre, morning show.
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0: something about these two, Mark Ronson and Bruno Mars, that just make me smile. Honestly, they give us that good energy to keep going up on a Tuesday. Speaking of keeping going, I got more music on the way by Kehlani Folded, also Mac Miller with Cinderella featuring Ty Dolla $ign, plus more. Don't go nowhere. 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

birthdays today. Happy birthday to Joelle from Fresno and Dennis from Visalia. Thank y'all so much for listening and happy, happy birthday. 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

0: You know what's so poetic? National Fajita Day. I love me some fajitas. Whenever I go to a Mexican restaurant, I either order enchiladas verdes or, of course, chilaquiles in the morning for breakfast. But if I'm not feeling any of those, then I'll get me some sopes. But, of course, if I'm not feeling any of those either, fajitas it is. So in case you don't know what to eat during your lunchtime right now, get some fajitas on National Fajita Day.
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0: ano, that's right. Middays with Kimmy. Central Kelly, thank you so much for hanging. I'm up out of here, but you can follow my Insta at Kimberly KJM, KimberlyKJM, so you can keep the interaction there. Hasta mañana. I'll see you back here 10 a.m. to 2 p.m. Lexi coming up next. And tomorrow, don't forget, we got a date. Don't be late.
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0: started talking about this months ago, and it is finally almost here. Lil Wayne is going to be performing live at the end of this month at the Save Mart Center. And Bestie, we got you covered with tickets, so be sure to always stay tapped in right here to Q97.1, because you never know when we're going to drop them. Well, hey, we are just getting this party started on this Turn Up Tuesday. I still got so much more good music on the way. Hang tight.
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1: 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She make the people say, yeah, yeah.

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But hey, I am not mad at it, man. It's Kira Lisa, baby. 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

Beyonce. Morning Dew.

All right, bestie. So Usher and Chris Breezy are going to be performing live at the end of the month at Levi's Stadium. You got to tap in this entire week if you want to win tickets right here on Q97.1. Good luck, babe.

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7: In Fresno, we have a traffic hazard off the 99 South and 180 connection. In Visalia, we have a traffic hazard off the southbound 99 and Betty Drive. This has been your Central Valley Traffic Update.
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